If you want me to stay, I'll be around today. And of course, you can't talk about the song without mentioning that bass line. Sly played it himself, and it's gone to become one of the most iconic grooves in funk history. It's smooth, and it's so laid back. I love it so much. So starting off today very strong with some Sly and the Family Stone, If You Want Me to Stay.

And that was Sly and the Family Stone with If You Want Me to Stay. And keeping those grooves going, I've got one that I absolutely love. This is Summer in the City by Quincy Jones. I actually discovered this song through the Loving Spoonful's original version, but over time, I've really come to appreciate and love Quincy's take on it just as much. But yeah, most people know Quincy Jones as the producer behind Michael Jackson and so many other beloved artists, but he had already built a pretty big reputation as one of the greatest arrangers and composers of music. So his version of Summer in the City came out back in 1969 on the album Walking in Space, but instead of kind of simply covering the song, he completely reimagined it and adding those bold brass and kind of jazz funk and this whole new energy to the song. And it definitely paid off too, because the arrangement actually won a Grammy and is definitely still considered one of Quincy's finest instrumental recordings. And I love it so much. I think it is a perfect song for today's episode. And just getting that groove, right? So here is Summer in the City by Quincy Jones.

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That was I Heard It Through the Grapevine by Gladys Knight and the Pips. Next up is Harlem by Bill Withers. And now, Bill Withers didn't actually perform at the Harlem Cultural Festival, but I still wanted to include this one because it feels like the perfect tribute to Harlem itself and just the incredible and significant impact the neighborhood has had on soul music, jazz, and just black culture. Harlem opens Bill Withers' debut album,

And that was the Fifth Dimension, yet another group that performed at the Harlem Cultural Festival. And I have to admit, though, every time I hear that song, I immediately think of Gilmore Girls and Richard and Emily's Wedding. If you know, you know. But next up on the soul train, we've got a little Canadian soul now with Melinda by Bobby Taylor in the Vancouvers. So Bobby Taylor is actually one of the artists who deserves way more recognition than he does, because not only was he an incredible singer, but he also played a huge role in music history. He is credited with discovering the Jackson 5, yes, the Jackson 5, and introducing them to Motown, and where he went on to help them produce their very first album. So I'm going to be playing a little Bobby Taylor today. So yeah, Melinda was released in 1968. And it's a classic Motown song, and with Bobby's powerhouse vocal front and center. And here's actually another fun fact about this band, if you wouldn't believe it, there's more, but the guitarist Tommy Chung, Tommy Chung the comedian, is a part of this band as well. So there's lots of rich musical history coming through this band. But yeah, here is Melinda by Bobby Taylor and the Vancouvers.

Hello, Kingston. 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

That was Midnight Train to Georgia by Salome Bay, and she's actually often referred to as Canada's First Lady of Blues, which I totally agree with, because if you didn't hear that song, what a beautiful song and what a voice she has. But yeah, next up, we've got one of the greatest voices to ever come out of Motown, in my opinion. That is, of course, David Ruffin with I Miss You. And yes, most people know David as the lead singer of the band The Temptations, with his leading voice on songs like My Girl and Ain't Too Proud to Beg. But after leaving the group, I think he went on to have quite a strong solo career, and this is quite possibly one of his best solo songs. But it was released in 1973, and I Miss You was written by legendary songwriting duo Kenny Gamble and Leon Huff. So it was actually recorded by Harold Melvin and the Blue Notes, but David absolutely makes it his own. And actually, a cool little fact about that song is that former Temptation singer Eddie Kendricks, he actually sings backing vocals on the track. So it's kind of like a reunion on the song, which I really like about that. But yeah, it's a beautiful song, and it's a perfect example of some Motown grooves and some beautiful soul. So here is I Miss You with David Ruffin.

Today's special is Memphis Soul Stew. We sell so much of this, people wonder what we put in it. We're gonna tell you right now. Give me about a half a teacup of bass.

Wow, that was truly, truly such a beautiful and impactful song. That was Mahalia with one of the headliners of the 1969 Harlem Cultural Festival and a performance that ended up being one of the most memorable moments of the entire summer. And she actually wasn't feeling well that day, so Mavis Staples started her own set. But after some encouragement from Jesse Jackson, Mahalia came out and joined her for a powerful performance of Take My Hand, Precious Lord, and Dr. Martin Luther King Jr.'s favorite song. So it happened just over a year after his assassination, and you can still feel the emotion every time you watch it. So go definitely check that out on YouTube. It is such a powerful moment of this whole festival. And definitely so memorable. But now we are down to my last song of the night, and it's this week's hidden gem. So I honestly think this is one of the most important hidden gems I've ever played, not just because it's an incredible song, but because of what it represents. I'm ending today's Harlem Cultural Festival tribute with Nina Simone and The Revolution. And if there is one artist who perfectly captures the spirit of that festival, it was Nina. She closed the festival back in 1969 with a performance that was as much a call to action as it was a concert. So by this point, Nina Simone had become one of the most powerful voices of the civil rights movement, and she wasn't afraid to challenge people, and her music spoke about the injustices and hope and need for change. So her appearance at this festival has gone down as one of the most defining moments of the event. And thanks to the documentary Summer of Soul, a whole new generation has been able to experience it, like myself. So I know I mentioned this at the beginning of the episode, but truly check this documentary out. It is an incredible watch, and it's beautiful music to listen to, and you just learn so much history. It's truly amazing. But yeah, before I leave you for the night, thank you so much for listening to Peace, Love, and Jenny and our Soul Hour here on CFRC 101.9 FM. I'll be back next week at 8 p.m. with more great music. But for now, here's The Revolution by Nina Simone.

Good afternoon. My name is Bruce Swan. I graduated in Commerce 72. And I'm back after 53 years of being away from Queens. And I'm listening to CFRC. And when I was at Queens, I listened to CFRC. And so I'm

Croeso I, gyda'n Cymraeg heddiw. Welcome to this week's edition of Today's Welsh Music. I'm Ed Reed, your host and producer. On this week's programme, we'll again have the latest new releases from Wales. As has been the case over the last few months, we've again received loads of new music in different styles and genres, but this time the majority of new releases have been singles with fewer albums and EPs. However, inevitably, some of the singles that we'll have on this week's program will eventually end up on albums, and we're also waiting potentially more albums in the coming weeks prior to the Eisteddfod at the beginning of August. We'll kick off this week's program with a new single from HMS Morris. This is Bulletin Breeze.

That was Bolton Breeze from HMS Morris. HMS Morris was founded in 2014 around Helen Watkins, a musician from Sir Caerphilly, Carmarthenshire, who by then had had some experience playing in mainly English language bands based in the area. HMS Morris is known as an art rock band, but they have a generally alternative sound that can be varied, and they do material in both English and Welsh, with English being predominant. However, the band has had a number of Welsh singles that have increased their popularity among Welsh music fans. The band had had 3 albums to date, with the first being in 2016 and their most recent in 2023. They have also released numerous singles and a few EPs over the years, and they just released a new single, Bulletin Breeze, which is another interesting and well-done tune. Avelwith is a young band from Blaenau Ffestiniog who were formed out of the ashes of another young band from the town. Avelwyn started performing around 2024, and they won the Eisteddfod's Battle of the Bands competition at the Wrexham Eisteddfod in 2025. They recently released their debut single on the Spench label, founded by the musician and former Animaletic member Guy Toms, who are also based in Blaenau Ffestiniog. Avelwith has just released their debut EP, and this is a well-done and varied release. From this EP, this is Avelwith with Minnie Govan here on CFRC 101.9 FM.

That was Mirja Govind from Velvet. Stefan Hallworth is a singer who competed in the 2025 edition of A Slice, the Welsh version of the worldwide television talent competition The Voice, which is aired on Welsh TV station S4C. There are a few contestants who have released recordings to date, and Stefan is one of these, and his first single, Writing Me Daphne, was released earlier this year. He's just come out with his second single, and we'll have this now on this week's program. This is Stefan Hallworth with Peter Rennig.

That was Peter Redding from Stephen Hallwood. There has been a strong revival of Welsh traditional music in recent years, and this has mainly been driven by artists who have emerged recently. One new group that has just emerged is Cana, which is comprised primarily of younger musicians who generally have played with other musicians in groups, though not always in the traditional music field. Cana's new single has been produced by Patrick Rhymes, a musician who became best known as a member of the group Callon, but who has subsequently been in other groups and projects. This is Cana with their debut single, A Peeveth Coke.

That was a Peabody Coke from Kana. You are listening to Canadian Cymraeg Heddiw, today's Welsh music. I'm Ed Reed, your host and producer. Puddin' Rice is a rockabilly group based in Caerfyrddin, which was formed by the mainly experienced musicians, including the rock singer-songwriter Neil Rosser, and which features Betsan Have-Evans on vocals. Puddin' Rice released their first material in 2021, and their first of two albums came out in 2021 also, with the most recent album being in 2023. The band seems to have periods of intense activity interspersed with pauses, as some of the musicians are also doing solo careers, notably Betsan Have-Evans, who does music in a quite different style as just Betsan. Although Neil Rosser largely wound down his own solo career, he returned fairly recently with a new single. Puddin' Rice released a single in 2025, and they just come out with a new single. This is Puddin' Rice with Pie Tea.

That was pie tea from Pudding Rice. Alicia Scott is a reggae singer of Welsh Jamaican heritage from Cardiff. For most of her career, she did material only in English, and her first single came out in 2017, with an album being released in 2023. She also became a radio presenter for BBC Radio Wales from 2022. She has learned Welsh, and she released her first Welsh language single in 2025, Donal Galan, and this was very successful, being the top placed single in a recent iTunes reggae chart. She's collaborated with other Welsh reggae artists, including Ped Dub and Morgan Elway, and she's just released a new single. This is Alicia Scott with her latest release, Greedy Eye, here in Canadian Cymraeg Heddiw, today's Welsh

That was Grey the Eye from Alicia Scott. We'll finish off the first half of this week's program with a tune from Both, which is a fairly new band from Caerdydd. They were formed by students at a school governed Gymraeg Plasmar, and they have a generally alternative rock sound inspired largely by groups from the 1990s. The band released their first single in March of this year, and they recently returned with a new single. This is Both with Cyffredin Moethus.

That was Kefridian Moithas from Both. You are listening to Kareem Kamarag, Henu, Tanice Welsh Music. My name is Ed Reed. We're currently airing on selected affiliate stations, including CFRC in Kingston, Ontario, KXCJ in Cape Junction, Oregon, KOPN in Columbia, Missouri, and Beware the Radio out of London, Dukavar. 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Croissant all. We'll kick off the second half of this week's program with the latest signal from Fleur de Lys. This is Lemonade.

That was Limited from Fleur-de-Lis. Fleur-de-Lis is a band with members mainly from Innismode who started performing in 2014. The band has a mainstream rock sound, and they released their first EP in 2015, with the second EP being released the following year. The band released their first album in 2019, and from that point onward, the band has become one of the most popular and commercially successful bands in Wales. The second Fleur-de-Lis album came out in 2023, and more recently, the band has released several singles that increased their profile. They have just released their new single, Lemonade, which is one of their better recent releases. Rhodri Lloyd-Evans is a teacher from Pentrevoilis, a small village south of Batuzecoed on the A5 road in the direction of Corwen. He came to attention for competing in the Kenny Gumbry Song Competition this year, and although he didn't win, he got significant exposure for this. The relatively new Bryn Rock label, set up by Morgan Elwy, has just released a new single from Rhodri Lloyd-Evans, and we'll have this next on the program. This is Rhodri Lloyd-Evans with Cemai Bach here in Cynan Cymraeg Heddiw, today's Welsh music.

That was Kim Aback from Rhodri Lloyd-Evans. Osplen is a project from Bethan Ruth from Mahuntleth, and it's been active since around 2024. They are an alt-trad project, and they released their first single in 2025. Since, they have played quite a bit around Wales and have released more material, including their first EP, Taser Hall, in November of 2025. Osplen has recently released a new single. This is Osplen with Tried Moke.

That was Tried Woke from Osgiliath. You're listening to Cailín Cymraeg Heddiw, Tinnis Welsh Music. My name is Ed Reed. 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And for updates on our programs, follow our Facebook page at Cailín Cymraeg Heddiw, Tinnis Welsh Music. Gowel Owen has been active in the alternative and experimental music scenes in Wales for many years, and he originally became known as a member, along with his wife Fiona, of the band Plant Back Ofnus, who were active in the mid-1980s into the early 1990s. Since that time, Gowel Owen has been a music producer, and he's also run his own recording studio and record label, Oven, which has produced several releases over the years. The Oven label and Gowel Owen's own career has had a bit of a pause for several years in the early 2000s, but the label has returned recently with some new and reissued material. Gowel Owen came out with an album with his wife Fiona last year, and he's now returned with an instrumental album featuring the zither. From his new album, In the Yakin Team Lotant, this is Gowel Owen with Braidwyn Bilavar here on Cailín Cymraeg Heddiw, Tinnis Welsh Music.

0: That was Breed with Bellavar from Gorwell Owen. We'll have a track now from Liam J. Edwards. We had earlier mentioned the television series A Slice, and this is another release from a participant in that series. This is Liam J. Edwards with his single, Gwerth Farogi.
1: In Dai Chi.

That was Gwyrth Farogi from Liam J. Edwards. We'll finish off this week's program with a new single from the group Tomb Fat. Tomb Fat is a group formed mainly around Cuddy Carrington, who used to be a member of Adwa Leddeg. And so far they've released 3 albums and quite a few singles since they started around 2010. This is Tomb Fat with their latest single, A Fin On.

0: was the latest single from the group Tomb Fat, a fit-on, hopefully from a forthcoming album. We've come to the end of this week's program, and I hope you've enjoyed it. You've been listening to Canadian Kamarag Henu, today's Welsh music, and my name is Ed Reed, and we'll have a new program for you next week. Huvar Mitro.
1: 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On June 27th, be sure to catch Long Range Hustle and Psychobilly Legends Reverend Horton Heat on June 28th. 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Emo is alive and well on July 8th with Arms Length and Mo Kenny come to town on July 9th. 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Almond Monica brings Arabic Jazz to Kingston on August 7th, and finally, August 9th, you can see Lucero Ben Nichols. 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
2: 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Take you to dance floors all over the country, maybe even the world. This week, we're going to a really random experience I had. I have some friends who live in Smithers, BC, a town way up north, Logan Town. I went for what I thought was a ski trip, but the night I got there, turns out they were having a rave at the bar, the fundraiser for their local

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2: Last few songs we heard there, we had Synthetic Blues, Casablanca. We had then 5-0 by Tejo. We had a fun little mashup I did of MYB by Oliver, mashed up with the Dandy Warhols' We Used to Be Friends. And then lastly, we heard Busy P, the label boss for Ed Banger Records out of Paris, his new song, Paris Worldwide. Hope you guys enjoyed this first couple tracks. Warm-up tracks, a little disco get you going, but a little more upbeat than usual, maybe. Set the scene a bit. So this was the Snow Boot Ball in Smithers, BC. Small northern town, bustling community, though, with a local ski hill. And this was their annual fundraiser for their volunteer ski patrol. Hilarious party, just at the local brewery. But the guys who run it are, I think, amateur hobby DJs, so they have a really good acoustic setup, had really good speakers, cleared out a big dance floor, and the vibe was sort of retro ski theme, so everybody's got like old-timey snow pants, ski suits. Super fun time. It was all local DJs performing, and they definitely kept it, you know, a little funky, chill for the warm-up, but pretty soon was just pretty heavy techno, just straight gas for the rest of the night. So we're going to go that route. There's some fun local DJs, so shout out to them. And I think fun when you have big parties like that in a small town that don't have them too often, because everybody really goes all out for them. So if you're ever in Smithers, I would definitely recommend checking it out. But since most

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1: All right. Hope you guys enjoyed those. Got it going a bit. Bring a little tech house in. We had Pipe Down by To Be Honest, followed by Qualified by Sam Schur. After that, Bad Behavior, big hit song by Small Town DJs. That's a Canadian duo from out west. After that, Speak the Language by Support Group. Great track, great EP. You should check them out. And then finally, we had Blue Caboose by Ski Tour, another duo from out west. That was a song that one of the DJs, DJ Mango, shout out, played at the Snow Boot Bowl when I was there. Smithers is actually a big railway town, so when they had the train whistle come in, you'll hear it all the time when you're in town, the haunting train whistle in the distance. You can hear it when you're up on the ski hill. And everyone went nuts for that one. We got a big train going on the dance floor. Super fun. So that song will forever be kind of special to me. Next, we're going to get it going even faster. We're going to turn it up a bit. Sort of peak of the night vibe. So hope you're ready for a little speed. Going to start with this disgusting remix of Fight for Your Right, Beastie Boys remix.

0: All right. Hope you had some fun there. Ended off with a couple heaters. We had a fun little mashup I did of Mao P's Neck with Take It Off. After that, we had Nice Sweet Fantastique by Social Club, DJ out of Vancouver, young guy. After that, we had Deadly by Waves, followed by Rockin' With The Best. After that, Ain't No Other Man. That's Social Club's remix, Social Club song there before. Just discovered this guy this week. Huge fan, obviously, so had to play a couple of his songs. Then we had Fitness First by Notion. We had Disc Air by Nosh. Pretty sure that's how you pronounce it. Noche. I'll find out for you guys. Fun producer out of Montreal. Cool sound, so we'll be playing more of their stuff. And then finished it off with Red. It's Red with two D's. Remix of the Red Hot Chili Peppers, Higher Ground. Huge Chili Peppers fan when I was younger, so fun to get that one in there. Anyways, hope you guys enjoyed my take on if I was going to play the Snow Boot Ball, Ski Rave in Smithers, small town community, big party vibes. Keep it on CFRC 101.9 for more great programming.
1: Good afternoon. My name is Bruce Swan. I graduated in Commerce 72. And I'm back after 53 years of being away from Queens. And I'm listening to CFRC. And when I was at Queens, I listened to CFRC. And so I'm

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Radio Roulette, and that's a lot more poppy than we're accustomed to on this program, because it comes courtesy of Kate Pearson, the legendary vocalist from the B-52s, also did a lot of work with fellow Athens-based band REM in the 1990s. Lovely woman, too good, and I mean this, too good to be sullied on this program. Okay, we got like 20 minutes of ambient music coming up next with King Midas Sounds, Above Water, and then James Place with High Rise, Rainier. That is what Radio Roulette is all a freaking about.

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we're back. That was Jacuzzi Boys with Sun, which finished at 11:30 p.m. I don't think the sun is in the sky here, at least, unless something horrible has gone wrong. Or I guess something good would have to go wrong for it to be horrible. If something horrible goes wrong, does it kind of, like, spin back around? Write in, call in. If you're going to write in, take the postcard and rub it on your butt and then just throw it in the garbage. I'll find it. Prior to that, we had James Place with High Rise, Brackets, Rainier, and we heard from King Midas Sound with Above Water. And coming up next on Radio Roulette, where do I want to go with this? I think we are going to hear from Cheap Tissue, which is a kind of like a rock punky-ish type vibe, with Hand of Destruction, coming up next on Radio Roulette.

That was Dracula Drug, all 8-plus minutes, by Frankie and the Witch Fingers, off their album Zam, which makes me think of Big Zam, because Gundam is the only real culture this world has left. Prior to that, we heard from Jennifer O'Connor with Black Sky Blanket, and we started with Cheap Tissue and Hand of Destruction, which, Cheap Tissue, Hand of Destruction... Where are my gooners at? Where are my real gooners at? I think they're going to like this next one, too, because this is Disaster Baiters with Got Me Thinking on Radio Roulette, the only show for gooners. Okay.

0: That was Devil with No Name with Monad, which I assume is some kind of demonic figure a la Moloch, and not just a funny way to say gonad. Prior to that, we have the Disaster Baiters with Got Me Thinking, and we're going to close out with a track from 2011. This is Wild Beasts with Lion's Share to close out the first Radio Roulette of the month of July.
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6: Thank you, Mia. That's very nice of you. I'm Hugh. How are you, folks? It's time for another edition of Folk Everything right here on CFRC. I'm Hugh, and we've got 3 hours of wonder and delight lined up for you, so I hope you can stay with us. We're going to start off with the Dara Shindelka. Where is she? Oh, there she is. This is from, actually, last year. From an album called She Imagined, 2024, all the way from Saskatchewan. This is early one morning on Folk Everything. Whoops! Right there on CFRZ.

Now that's a band called, 11 minutes late. Oh my goodness, 11 minutes. Half my show would be gone. No, they're from Toronto. That was a track called Evergreen, and it's a brand new single from 11 minutes late. Hush. Well, now you know what I'm playing next. Okay, 11 minutes late. We also had in there Jessica Pearson and The East Wind with a track called Morning Star live at the Motel Chelsea. That's new from her, Jessica Pearson, who is going to be at the Stewart Park Festival in Perth in a month or so. And starting us off was Dara Shindelka, early one morning, not every morning, but early one morning from her. That's from her 2024 album, She Imagined. From Saskatchewan is Dara. All right, I'm Hugh. This is Folk Everything. I'm already confused. Story of my life. But we're just going to keep it hopping along. I know there was a couple of upbeat tracks in that first set. Things will mellow out in a bit. No worries. In fact, they're probably going to mellow out right about now, as you heard the beginning of Meredith Moon. And a new track from her called Lighthouse County from Folk Everything on CFRC.

0: Colon cancer is the number two killer of all cancers. 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
4: 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I'll see you there. Ta-ra!
5: Oh, yeah, that sounds like fun, doesn't it? Yeah, I thought you might think so, too. All right, in that last set, we had, what did we have? We started off with a wonderful, the magnificent Meredith Moon, Queen of the Banjo. And that was a thing called Lighthouse County. Where is it? There it is. It's new. It's a single. Brand new. From Meredith Moon. You know her. You know her. Maybe you don't love her yet, but you will. She's Gordon Lightfoot's daughter, by the way, if that has any weight to carry. Yeah. What a burden. Suzanne Vega. That's a new thing from her. Called... Oh, where is it? That was in Liverpool, yeah. That was taken from her 1998 album, a best of, called Tried and True, Suzanne Vega in Liverpool, one of my favorite cities. Carrie Newcomer finished us off, the thing called One Woman and a Shovel, taken from her Geography of Light from 2008. She's from L.A., I believe. Carrie Newcomer. I'm just getting into her stuff now, so I'm still a little unsteady with it. But that's okay. It's great stuff, and I'm just going to keep playing it, okay? Okay. Was that it? That was it. Oh, my goodness. That was it. So that was a great lineup. Meredith Moon is going to be back soon doing concerts in Canada. Well, because officially she lives here, so she spent 5-6 months in the States, so, and she does very well down there, and she gets to hang out with all the other fabulous banjo players that she encounters up there. All right, what are we doing now? Ooh, we got Naomi Sky. She's from Toronto. She's got a new album out called Broken Record. Well, we hope it's not broken when it shows up. We're going to play a thing called Old Habits, and Old Habits Die Hard, as I think Triumvirate had an album with that name. Yeah, anyway, digression. So, Naomi Sky with Old Habits. We got Amelia Rogers and some Rodney Crowell coming by in this set. So, I hope you can stick around and enjoy it. I'm Hugh. You're listening to Folk Everything on CFRC.

There we go. Rodney Crowell. Yeah. Let's see. Yeah, that was a thing called Earthbound from an acoustic album that he did a few years back that I really enjoyed. Yeah, if I can find it on my list. Find it. Oh, well. Yeah, okay. I can't find the Rodney Crowell track, but it's there. I know it's there. Because they played it. Yeah. Oh, Rodney Crowell, Earthbound. There you go. Acoustic classics. There's been several of those sort of acoustic classics that have come out. Peter Frampton did one, and there's Rodney Crowell doing one, and there have been others. We had Malia Rogers in there. That's taken from a... I don't know where she's from, but it's taken from her new album, Chameleon. And that was a lovely track called Indefinitely. I really like that. And Naomi Sky started us off. Where is Naomi? Come on. I got to be ticking these off when I go. So, oh my goodness. It's just, you know, me having a good time, not really knowing what I'm doing. Old habits. From her Broken Record album, from Toronto, Naomi Sky. I like that too. Okay, that's what we're doing. That's what we've done. Now, there's all kinds of festivals coming, as you well know. Let's see, when is that? That's August, so we won't even touch into August yet. That's, what was that? Oh, Summer Folk. Okay. We got Mariposa coming up. We've got... Oh, what is all of this? Okay. Mariposa's coming up on the 4th to the 6th of July. That, of course, takes place in Orillia. Yeah. And... oh, listen. If you want to have some fun, July 18th to the 20th, Folk on the Rock. And that's Snotty Nose Red's kids are playing. And Billy's Eyelash. I like that. Anyway, that's in Yellowknife. Maybe next year. Yeah. Okay, so just some of the festivals coming by. Stewart Park is coming by as well. We just played somebody who's going to be playing there. Yes, we did. It was... Miss Pearson and the East Wind. Yeah, Jessica Pearson, she's going to be up there. She's played there before because I saw her there. I remember I took a picture of her wading in the river, looking like some kind of water nymph. It was great fun. Long, white, flowing dress, just getting... Anyway, that's just some of the things you can look forward to in the next little bit. All right, what do we got for you now? Oh, brand new album from I'm With Her called The Wild, The Clear, The Blue. We're going to play you a thing called Standing on the Fault Line. We have Moon Fruits coming by. And, Casey and Clayton. Yeah. What a nice set. Anyway, I'm Hugh. If you want to get hold of me, it's really easy. Folk everything. Folk everything. One word. At cfrc.ca. And you can send me your email, you can send me your requests, you can send me answers to any questions I might ask. I am going to be asking about an artist who might be coming to Kingston. Fingers crossed. Just whether or not people are interested in seeing her is going to be my big concern. We'll play some of her later. Yeah, we will. It's because I know she's in here. I'm playing her all the time. Susan O'Neill. Yeah, there she is. Okay, we got a live version of something coming by a little later on. But right now, I'm With Her, Standing on the Fault Line on CFRC. Oh, it's a builder.

0: That's Casey in Clayton. And the South Saskatchewan River. That's taken from their Carry On, Carrying On album.
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0: Wow, thanks, Mimi. Okay. Yeah. So, Casey and Clayton. I think they're cousins. I don't think they're brother and sister. I think they're cousins. Carrying On was the album from 2019. We also had in there Moon Fruits. Boy, these guys, I like these guys a lot. And let's see. I'm wondering if they're coming to town in the next little while. We'll just have to wait and see. That was a track called 7 Billion. Came out a couple of years ago on their Salt album, which I think is still their latest, though they tell me that they might have a new one coming in the fall. So let's hope. Let's hope. And I'm With Her starting us off. Standing on the Fault Line from The Wild, The Clear, and The Blue. And apparently I've been mispronouncing a name in there for as long as I've been playing them and playing her. It's basically, this band is, it's the first name that I'm going to screw up because it was not what I expected it to be. I've been calling her Sarah Juarez, but I think it's something a little stranger in the pronunciation stage, though. Sarah Juarez, Afy O'Donovan, and the magnificent Sarah Watkins says, I'm With Her. And they are coming, well, they're coming to Toronto. That's as close as they're going to get to us, I think. I'd love to see them. That would be a treat and a half. Okay, I'm Hugh. This is Folk Everything, where we just kind of play it by ear and, you know, have fun playing all kinds of weird and wonderful things. If you've got a band, or you know a band that you want to support that you think might fit into what I do here, send it to me, folkeverything@cfrc.ca. That easy. Really, it is. Okay, it's a beautiful day outside. Have you been out? Well, take your radio when you go. Okay, that's all I can say. All right, what do we got now? Lauren Taggart. Yeah. This is from, well, her big album anyway. Let's just, she just won awards for this and stuff. And I think she's great. I sat with her for, while she won, was winning her award, I was sitting at the table with her and she just almost lost it. It was pretty funny. I like that a lot. Yeah, Lauren Taggart. Ohio is the track we're going to play for you. Lost Art of Pulling Through is the name of the album. We've got a band called Big Hog. One of the things that I love to do when I travel is hit used CD stores. Because if you're, you know, in another country or even on another continent, you're going to find stuff in there that, well, has never even been released here, let alone available. So, this is one of those. I've had this CD for, well, let's see. It was more than a year ago, and I finally opened it up. It's a band called Big Hog. I'm going to play you a track called The Executioner. It's from their self-titled album. I think you're going to enjoy it. I have it. I played it in my car for about a week, so. And Ash Malloy, who was recently here as part of Spring Reverb, we got a track from her as well. And it's just for you, right here with me. I'm Hugh. This is Folk Everything. And you're listening to CFRC 101.9 FM in Kingston, Ontario, Canada.

to Ash Molloy, who played last weekend at the Spring Reverb. I managed to catch one of her shows, and it was a lot of fun. I was expecting a somewhat softer sound, but no, that was okay. That was one of the softer ones I found, called I Knew, from Ash Molloy, who is, and that's out as a single now. It's a new single from St. John's, Newfoundland and Labrador. Yeah. Ash Molloy. Okay. Big Hog in there with the Executioner. It was moving along really nicely. Got a little weird at the end there, though, didn't it? that's okay. But, you know, the cover looked like it could very well have been a metal band. So, and I bought it on the recommendation of the guy in the store. He said, you're looking for this stuff? Well, maybe you should try this. And he gave me an album that was, 8 years old at the time, called Just Big Hog. And it's a wonderful album. I've really enjoyed it. So, let's see. Who else do we have in there? Oh, Lauren Taggart. The wonderful Lauren Taggart. And that was Ohio, from her latest album. Yeah. The art, Lost Art of Pulling Through. She was living in Montreal, but apparently, according to Rachel Flohill, she's now moved back, or is in the process of moving back to Toronto. So that would be nice. Lauren Taggart, yeah, maybe she'll come and play here more often with that. Let's, fingers crossed, okay? How's that? Okay, we've got a slightly heavier set coming up now. We're starting off with Van Camp, who I saw last night at the grad club. Piner brought him in. He's from Peterborough. His last album was really acoustic and folky.

Van Camp. This is how it goes. I'm Hugh. You're listening to Folk Everything on CFRC. Love to hear from you anytime. 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From Peterborough, Ontario, this is Van Camp on Folk Everything.

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Just take a walk down a lonely street. Straight.

0: A little bit of Richard Thompson live, and that's Crawl Back Under My Stone. And he tacked on some of the Israelites at the end of that, which I thought was pretty fun. Yeah. Richard Thompson. And blah, blah, blah. Where did we find that? Well, that was live in Honolulu. Came out 2022. He put out a couple of live things during COVID. There was a live in London, a live in Honolulu. That was Crawl Back Under My Stone. Yeah, self-effacing Richard Thompson. Okay. We had John Cale. Al. That came out in 2010 live at Rock Palace. Heartbreak Hotel. I first heard him do that on it was one of these weird things, you know. You see the ads for the concert, and you think, oh, I'd love to go to that. It's in England. I can't go. This was back, well, anyway, the album finally came out of that show, and it was Nico, Eno, John Cale, somebody else. Somebody I discovered on that album. Yeah. Might have been Kevin Ayers. Okay. Anyway, June 1st, 1974 was what the album was called. And he did it live on that, but with a little more rock in it. But here's an updated version of John Cale's Heartbreak Hotel. Van Camp starting us off with Seasons, taken from his Camper Van album. He's from Peterborough. He will be at Mariposa as well. Yeah. Okay. Gosh, we still got so much more to play for you. We've got only got an hour and 20 minutes to do it. So, Frank Zappa quote comes to mind. Shut up and play your guitar. Okay, I can do that. All right. First, we're going to run a couple of these, and we'll be right back.
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4: The we is how we see the world, which is that everybody is made up of lots and lots of different personalities, fantasies, attitudes, and that a multi-personality is in fact the reality, not the I personality. 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
0: I don't know, jazz could be a great Canadian talent as well, but of course the Americans did kind of originate it, so it's not much you can do about that. Whoa, hush, hush, hush. Oh my goodness, everything's jumping in at once. Wow, we got two songs started at the same time. That funny. Okay, we won't do that again. Because we do have an really, this is, I think these are all covers. Okay, I'll just tell you who wrote them. We're starting off with a Joni Mitchell song. We're then going to play a Burt Yance track. And finally a Beatles song. Done by none of those artists at all. I'll tell you about it when we're done. This is, what are we starting with? Oh, yes, this one. I Don't Know Where I Stand, Joni Mitchell track on Folk Everything.

0: All right, we're gonna do, we told some.
1: Till midnight, all right?
2: There's no way to go.
0: We talked so much about the Beatles earlier on. I thought we should do a Beatles song. But can you give me more reverb on my voice, because I'm gonna sing this kind of soft and

0: please.
1: That is Joe Jackson. Yeah. And Eleanor Rigby. Let's see. Where did we find that? I can tell you. Just a sec. Okay. And we got rid of that. There we go. Joe Jackson. Eleanor Rigby. That was recorded live at WFLW or V, year 2000. That was released as a kind of a promo thing. Joe Jackson. I don't get to play much Joe Jackson because he does really fit in. But I love Joe Jackson. I've seen him a bunch of times. And yeah, I'm a very large fan of Joe. So nice to be able to play him. We had, Fairport Convention. And I don't know where I stand. Joni Mitchell track, of course. That was from early stuff. That was fairly early on in their career. Robert Plant, Alison Krauss, It Don't Bother Me. Taken from the Raise the Roof album from 2021. Alrighty then. She was gone, but the levels were down, so you didn't hear her, but I saw it moving, so I stopped it. Yeah. I'm thinking this woman should come to Kingston. That's what I'm thinking. Hang on. Why can't I even hear myself? Let me try.
2: Oh, that one. That's much better. No. All right. I'm thinking that this woman should come to Kingston. If you agree, please send me an email and let me know. I was going to bring her in as a house concert, but I tend to think that I need more people. So, Susan O'Neill is her name. I've played a lot of her stuff over the last little while, a couple of years. What are we going to play from her? We're going to play a live version of a song called Tijuana. It's newish. But we're thinking maybe July, maybe the middle of July. Okay? If you're interested in seeing her, please let me know. Okay? Okay. This is the fabulous Irish Chanteuse, Susan O'Neill. Sometimes goes by the name S-O-N when she was doing albums with Mick Flannery. But here it's just Susan O'Neill, live, Tijuana, on Folk Everything.

0: The microphone's down here, actually, just so you know. Yeah, you can edit it, right?
1: Oh, absolutely.
0: Okay. Hi, I'm Amanda Rayom. I'm a citizen of the Métis Nation of Ontario. 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
4: Okay. Supposed to have dumped a couple of ads on me. That's why I had to kind of stop it for a second. We should have had to let it happen. We should have had a let it happen promo in there, but I'll try and dig it out again because it's always in something somewhere weird. So, what do we got? Well, you heard a little bit of picking going on there. That was Gordo. Because Mariposa is coming up July the 4th to the 6th. There are shrines to Gordon Lightfoot. There's a statue. There's all kinds of things. Because, of course, he was from Orillia. And in fact, they've just renamed the main stage, which was always just called the main Mariposa stage. Now it's the Lightfoot stage. How appropriate. So we're going to play you a track, that he wrote about the lake that the festival is held on. The lake where you can find Orillia. Just north of Lake Simcoe. It's called Lake Coochiching. And so Gordo wrote a song about it, called it Coochiching. Yeah. And we got some Luther Wright and Al Stewart coming by after that on Folk Everything on CFRC. I'm Hugh.
5: There's a town they call Orillia. It's there of which I sing.

Stewart. Yeah, that's called Trains. And I found that on his famous Last Words album from 1993. Whoa! Okay, yeah, long time ago. But kind of the middle of his career. Guy just keeps putting out excellent albums year after year after year. Everybody thought he died after Year of the Cat, but no, he's just kept on going. Okay, we also had Lotus Wright with Hydrochloride. That's brand new, taken from an album called Original Songs and Voices, Four Voices and Banjo. Yeah, I have to revisit that again. Born of Lightfoot, starting us off with Cha-Ching. Yeah, always play that near Mariposa because, well, because it's Gordo and that's where he's from. Yeah. If you're a Gordon Lightfoot fan, though, you should go to the site. Even if the festival's not on, there are statues and all kinds of wonderful things to see. And it's a great place for a picnic, too. So, just a thought. What do we got for you now? A young lady who's coming to town, I think in the fall. Yeah, Georgia Harmer is coming. We're going to play a track from her Stay in Touch album from 2022 called The Strongest Person. Arr! Right here on Folk Everything on CFRC.

0: Sorry, that was me. Yeah, Washboard Hank out of Peterborough. Beautiful Belle of Baileyborough. Yeah. That's actually a reworking of one of his old songs.
1: You are listening
0: stop. There we go. Yeah, okay. So, Washboard Hank and beautiful Belle of Baileyborough. Baileyborough is at the west end of Rice Lake, going down Highway 28, coming up Highway 28 from the 401. It's on the right-hand side. Baileyborough's on the left. It's a lovely little town. Washboard Hank from Peter Patch. Okay. We also had in there, ba-dum-ba-dum-bum-bum. Oh, Gwennifer Raymond, as I said, live when the springtime comes again. John Fahey tune. She's an accolade of John Fahey and his style. Sort of American ancient thing. Georgia Harmer starting us off with Strongest Person from her, I think still her latest album, Stay in Touch, 2022, that came out. We're looking at about 9.5 minutes to go. We still got stuff to do. Yeah. We've got... Okay, first of all, we're going to have a quick listen to this, and then we've got some Kate Bush. Okay? Okay.
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0: Brilliant. Can you do one just for the...

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5: Some people think little girls should be seen and not heard, but I think

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GSG celebrates the 1980s. Every week, we select 1 year from the decade and focus on 8 significant albums released that year while also pulling in modern influences and inspirations. And we stitched together this whole summer series. We are now up to 1985. That's what we're focusing on this week. Next week, we'll be back with 1986, and then we're going to take a pause on the summer series, a 3-week summer vacation pause. And before Labor Day, though, we will have wrapped up the entire 1980s. And over this summer-long series, I will have brought you 80 significant albums from the 1980s. Do you see what I did there? Okay, so let's kick off this 2-hour mixtape we call 1985 with a band that originally was called Still Life, then changed their name to Burn Victim, and finally settled on the name 10,000 Maniacs. 1985 saw the release of the band's album The Wishing Chair. This is 10,000 Maniacs' major label debut. It launched to critical acclaim, and it absolutely had a hand in shaping the sound of late 1980s alternative rock. So, kicking off 1985 here on Girly So Groovy, it's 10,000 Maniacs.

From her latest album, Forever Is a Feeling, it is indie singer-songwriter Lucy Dacus with the song Talk. In the Middle, it is music released this year that I am absolutely in love with. Gladdy, with their second album, No Need to Be Lonely. Gladdy is making their Girly So Groovy radio debut. Gladdy is an indie rock band from Philadelphia who... introspective guitar pop carries undertones of 90s indie and lo-fi alternative rock. We heard the song Brace Yourself. Again, the new album No Need to Be Lonely released in March. It's the second time we have featured Gladdy here on the program, and I definitely will continue finding reasons to include Gladdy in future episodes. And then kicking off the entire 2 hours here on Girly So Groovy, we kick off this week's episode of Cruel Summer. GSG celebrates the 1980s. We're focusing on 1985, bringing you 8 significant albums from 1985. We started things off with the band that helped launch Natalie Merchant's career, 10,000 Maniacs. It was 1985 when the band released their major label debut, The Wishing Chair. We heard the song My Mother, The War. Now, when I think about songwriters like Lucy Dacus, they really are artists that embrace confessional lyricism. And I think one of the trailblazers that came out in 1985 with that genre of confessional storytelling, songwriting, has to be Suzanne Vega. So that's our second significant album from 1985 right now here on Girly So Groovy.

Redefining Radio. This is Girly So Groovy, the only show dedicated to the women who rock. It is music right there from Broken Social Scene, their first album in nearly 9 years. The Toronto indie rock collective Broken Social Scene return with their latest album, Remember the Humans, an album that highlights the sense of community and connection that has always been the best part of the band. We heard the song What Happens Now from the latest album. Broken Social Scene are touring with friends this summer. It's the Metric Broken Social Scene Stars Trilogy Tour. All three bands.

bands will be part of All the Feelings tour with dates in cities like Chicago, London, Ottawa, Toronto, and for our loyal listeners on our mothership station, CJAM 99.1 FM in Windsor and Detroit, they will be coming through Fox Theater in Detroit on July 25th. In the middle, it is a vocalist that is often part of Broken Social Scene, Feist, from her latest album, Multitudes. We heard the song Borrow Trouble. And then kicking off the set, it was our second nod to albums released in 1985. Suzanne Vega launched her over 40-year career with her 1985 self-titled debut album. This is an album that really ignited the confessional storytelling songwriting that we see later by artists like Tori Amos, Beth Orton, Lucy Dacus, Patti Griffin. Suzanne Vega, in many ways, was the blueprint designer of that. With that 1985 album. We heard the song Marlena on the Wall from Suzanne Vega. Coming up in the next 30 minutes, I've got music on the way from Jen Grant, Vox Rea. But up next, it is music from an artist that made her Girly So Groovy radio debut back in the fall. And we've been continuing to feature her ever since. Kitba, K-I-T-B-A, is the indie pop project of Rebecca El Saleh, a Brooklyn singer, songwriter, and harpist whose art pop is reminiscent of Jane Siberry or Cocteau Twins or another 1985 album release, Kate Bush. It's Kitba up next here on Girly So Groovy.

Celebrating 1985 in this summer-long series we're calling Cruel Summer, GSG celebrates the 1980s, bringing you eight significant albums this week from 1985. Well, if we kicked off the entire 2 hours talking about how band 10,000 Maniacs also launched the career of Natalie Merchant, the same could be said in 1985 for the band Till Tuesday, also launching the career of vocalist Amy Mann. Amy Mann released the album Voices Carry in 1985 with her band Till Tuesday. We heard the song Voices Carry from the album Voices Carry. In the middle, it is West Coast indie rock act Vox Rea. From their latest album, Art Oracles, we heard the song Electric. And then kicking off the set from an album released just last fall, Brooklyn indie pop project Kitba, K-I-T-B-A. The album is called Hold the Edges. We heard the song Never Will. We featured that album multiple times here on the program. If you're a fan of acts like Mira, Jessica Hoop, Midnight Sister, Cocteau Twins, Jane Sibbery, you are going to find something that you love in the music that Kitba makes. She's available on Bandcamp, K-I-T-B-A. Okay, where are we going to next? Let me grab my notes. Yes, I know where we're going. How about some lush indie folk rock right now from Halifax singer-songwriter Jen Grant here on Girly So Groovy.

How could you make a list of 8 significant albums released in 1985 and not include Kate Bush with her album Hounds of Love? Arguably the best album in Kate Bush's career. It is just an incredible album full of character and persona and hope and just magical songwriting. We heard the song Cloud Busting from Kate Bush. In the middle, it is something thoroughly more modern, released back in the autumn. Robin Kester, the Dutch musician whose moody, mysterious music merges elements of pop, indie, electronic, and psychedelic rock. Dark Sky Reserve is Robin Kester's latest album, which proves to be spooky yet vulnerable. We listened to the song Tree Lined Lanes. We featured Robin Kester a number of times since the release of the new album. I'm telling you, if you are a fan of Portishead, Beth Orton, Beth Gibbons, Chelsea Wolfe, Kate Bush, Jen Grant, you will find things to love in the music of Robin Kester. And speaking of Jen Grant, that's how we started the set, reaching back to her album Compostela. We heard the song Stranger in the Night from Jen Grant. So much more music to get to in the second hour, of course. 4 more albums released in 1985 as part of our summer-long series, Cruel Summer. GSG celebrates the 1980s. But let's wrap up this first hour. Speaking of Nova Scotian musicians right now, it is music from a Nova Scotian duo that embrace indie folk, Celtic rock, Cassie and Maggie. Their latest album is called Gold and Coal. If you like what you hear, Cassie and Maggie are available on Bandcamp. We're going to listen to the song The Gold Rush is Over and I'm Moving On. It's Cassie and Maggie right now here on Girly So Groovy.

Welcome to the second hour of Girly So Groovy, the only show dedicated to the women who rock, and to you, the listener who loves them. We're a show where the music always speaks for itself. I'm your host, Trevor Klendert. We are in the middle of our summer-long series that we're calling Cruel Summer. GSG celebrates the 1980s. If you are just tuning in the first hour, we have included four significant albums released in 1985, including 10,000 Maniacs, Kate Bush, Suzanne Vega. Who am I missing? Oh, Till Tuesday, that's right. We just did it. Anyways, we've got four more significant albums from 1985 in the second hour, plus making more modern connections to those albums. We are going to kick things off this hour, though, with something that is a modern connection. How about something from Ottawa indie folk rock singer-songwriter Kathleen Edwards from her latest album, Billionaire? It's Kathleen Edwards right now here on Girly So Groovy.

I think I mention this every time we feature Guelph, Ontario country band Nicolette and the Nobodies here on Girly So Groovy, but I will say it again. Here is why I love Nicolette and the Nobodies. Nicolette, an Asian woman, is absolutely pushing the margins of what country music can look like, and the music that they make is honky-tonk fun. We heard the song Rodeo from Nicolette and the Nobodies. That's from the band's debut album, The Long Way. Now, in the middle, it is our nod to another 1985 album, Lone Justice, with their self-titled debut album. Now, in 1985, the music world was still grappling with what to call bands like Lone Justice. Was it country rock? Was it cowpoke? Was it alt-country? When Lone Justice debut album was released, it was not the first to synthesize those rock and country elements, which we now call Americana or alt-country, but there was definitely a fresh kind of energy across all the songs on the album. It also marked the arrival of Maria McKee as a talented singer-songwriter. So we heard the song Ways to Be Wicked. Again, that is from the 1985 self-titled debut from Lone Justice. And then kicking things off, a musical act that seems easily inspired from the work of Maria McKee and Lone Justice. It is Ottawa folk rock artist Kathleen Edwards. From her newest album, Billionaire, released just last summer, we heard the song Other People's Bands. Speaking of an artist easily influenced by the work of Lone Justice, a woman herself who has added to the definition of what alt country can be. Here is new music from Lucinda Williams here on Girly So Groovy.

This album has been described as their most commercially successful album, and it's been pitched as one of the greatest pop and rock albums of the 1980s. I almost did a 2-4 here for the reason that with this album, Eurythmics came to Detroit to record with Aretha Franklin, and together the three wrote and recorded the song Sisters Are Doing It For Themselves, the song featured on Eurythmics' album Be Yourself Tonight, but also featured on another standout 1985 album, Aretha Franklin's Who's Zoomin' Who. There are so many layers and textures to this album from Eurythmics. In the middle, it is something haunting and gorgeous. It is music from R&B vocalist Yola. The song is called Strange Things Are Happening Every Day. That comes from the soundtrack to Baz Luhrmann's movie Elvis. And then we kick things off with new music from Lucinda Williams. At 73 years old, Lucinda Williams has become a roots music icon because of her fearlessly personal and political body of work. Her latest album is called World's Gone Wrong. With a title like that, you have to dig deep into your blues roots as Lucinda Williams sings out for a nation in crisis. World's Gone Wrong, Lucinda Williams. We heard the song Punchline. Well, we've got half an hour left here on the show. I've got music on the way from Angelique Kidjo, Santi Gold, Halima, Amadou and Miriam. But up next, we have another treat from 1985. When you think of music made in the 1980s, this next album does not fit the stereotype. And for that reason alone, it is worth including in this celebration of significant albums from 1985. April 16th, 1985 saw the release of a compilation album, The Indestructible Beat of Soweto. This is an album featuring incredible artists coming out of the continent of Africa. This is an album that highlights reggae and jazz and blues, even bluegrass, that just felt mind-blowing. Paul Simon, in many ways, referenced this album as a major influence on the music that he made. And I just think, again, it is such an energy to this compilation album that feels timeless, that feels like a window into something that we don't necessarily get to have here in North American pop music, and again, deserves being spotlighted as some phenomenal music released in 1985. That is up next here on Girly So Groovy.

three musical acts who all just seem to exude black joy in whatever the music is that they're making. Music right there from Amadou and Mariam, the celebrated Malian wife and husband duo who broke out globally in the mid-2000s, where their sound blends West African traditions with rock, R&B, desert blues. We heard the song Bofu Safu. That is from the band's album La Confusion. In the middle, it is Beninese singer Angélique Kidjo, whose multilingual dance music and percussive rhythms earns her international acclaim. We reached back to her album Eve for the opening song Mbamba, Kenyan song. That, again, is from her album Eve. And then kicking off the set, it's another nod to 1985. The compilation album, The Indestructible Beat of Soweto, released in 1985, features so many fabulous musicians. What we featured on the program here is music from Nelsie Setebe, a renowned South African Afropop vocalist, with her song Holetani from the Indestructible Beat of Soweto. What's also fabulous about this particular compilation album, in the early 1980s, the story coming out of Africa was often tinged with such sadness about poverty and starvation. And an album like The Indestructible Beat of Soweto brought resilience and joy to the face of so many African artists. Okay, let's keep things going. We've got time for one more set. Where are we going to next? Oh, I know. Something thoroughly more modern. Singer, songwriter, and producer Halima. She mixes and matches contemporary R&B with alternative pop and club sounds. Her debut album, Sweet Tooth, genre hops and is shaped by her Lagos to London upbringing. It's Halima right now here on Girly So Groovy.

Our last significant album from 1985 right there with Whitney Houston. It was Valentine's Day 1985 that the world received the gift of Whitney Houston's self-titled debut album. Ever since the release of this album, it has set a new standard for 80s pop that is carried over into this century with artists from Mariah Carey to Lady Gaga who have been influenced by Whitney Houston and her acrobatic vocals approach to pop soul singing. Whitney Houston, the album, remains the crowning achievement of Whitney Houston's career and a forever standard bearer for 80s pop. And everything since is such a sad story for what we've lost with Whitney Houston, but so happy to include her here in our 1980s summer series. In the middle, it is an artist that knows how to combine all types of genres to create her own music. Santee Gold, from her most recent album, Spirituals, we heard the song Witness. And then kicking off the set, new music from Halima, alternative R&B artist Halima. We heard the song Coco Body, that is from her debut album Sweet Tooth. Remind me next week when you tune in, I will share with you my own personal story in connection to that Whitney Houston album. I'm running out of time now and I don't have time to do it justice, but I will share that with you next week because I kind of need to bookend it with another album we'll be featuring. Next week, we'll be doing that deep dive into 1986, bringing you 8 more significant albums from that particular year as part of our 1980s series, Cruel Summer. Now, I want you to remember this. If you've missed any of these episodes of our Cruel Summer series, you know that you can always find them online absolutely for free. 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Also, too, if you ever want to know more about the program, remember that we are on social media. You can find us on Facebook simply at Girly So Groovy, or you can find us on Instagram at GSG Radio. There I post the playlist in print, provide links to our Mixcloud listening page, as well as provide you opportunities to message me if there are any requests you have for the show or if there are any 80s albums you think should be included in our summer series. Let me know. Okay, friends, we are running out of time. I need to wrap up this episode. How about a modern Montreal musician who seems to be inspired by the R&B work of Whitney Houston and the vocal acrobats of Whitney Houston? I'm talking about Jeanette King from Montreal. I'm going to leave you with the song What We Lost. It's the title track from her album What We Lost. If you like what you hear, it is available on Bandcamp. Closing out this week, it is Jeanette King. Thanks for tuning in. Have a great week. Talk to you soon.

Coming up now on this week's Release Radar, in partnership with the Kingston Music Office, we're pleased to present Abby Miolet's new single, Absolutely. 5 minutes of folky acoustic guitar and R&B-inspired vocals that peel through the complex layers of love, capturing both the fear and gratitude that come with sharing your life with someone. 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For now, let's enjoy Absolutely by Abby Miolet right now here on CFRC 101.9 FM.

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2: Welcome to Electronic Intifada Radio. I'm Nora Barrows-Friedman. On this episode, 1,000 Days of Genocide. Reporter and former spokesperson for the Gaza municipality, Assam Al-Nabih, reflects on this grim milestone.
3: We have faced many difficult moments. Actually, every single moment was a difficult moment. Bombardments around you can't find food, you can't find water, you can't find even a grave for your loved ones. I lost my nephew and my niece, my brother-in-law, my friends, a lot of my family members, our houses. We lost everything. We lost our city. But we are still here. We are still alive.
2: And journalist Rokaya Shamsuddin reports that the Lebanese resistance is drawing a hard line against the latest framework agreement, a deal being pushed by the United States and Israel as a, quote, pathway to peace.
4: The reality is that this text attempts to achieve through blackmail what the Israeli military has failed to secure during its ground invasion of southern Lebanon.
2: This is Electronic Intifada Radio. I'm Nora Barrows-Friedman. This episode highlights the news, interviews, and reports from our live stream broadcast on July 2nd, 2026, marking 1,000 days of Israel's genocide in Gaza. More than 73,000 Palestinians have been confirmed killed, according to the Gaza Health Ministry, an average of about 73 people per day. This conservative figure does not include indirect deaths from disease, malnutrition, lack of clean water, and other outcomes of the genocide. Later in the show, we speak with Assam Al-Nabih. He's an engineer, PhD researcher, Al Arabi TV correspondent in Gaza, and a longtime contributor to the Electronic Intifada. But first, sustainable childhood courses don't teach a Gaza mother how to stop the F-16 nor change the path of a missile. We've published many features in the last week, but today we're highlighting Stable Childhood is Out of Reach in Gaza by Isra Mashharawi, writing from Gaza. Isra's daughter Aya is barely two. But Isra writes, she reacts to things in a way that feels too big for her age. Here, Isra reflects on the irony of listening to a lecture for an online course focusing on stable environments as the basic condition for healthy childhood development. In May 2026, Isra was listening to the lecture and taking notes while Aya slept next to her on a mattress. She writes, quote, I tried to concentrate as much as I could. The Israeli drone was roaming overhead. It's buzzing. We describe drones with the word zanana after the sound of bees echoing through the glassless windows in our apartment. The specialist moved on to brain plasticity in early childhood, where neural connections rapidly develop during the first 1,000 days and are influenced by psychological stability and a sense of safety. I was trying to note that down before I was caught off guard by an orange light emanating ominously from behind the curtains. A loud explosion followed, blowing the curtains open, ushering in the orange light that glowed through the room. The light grew bigger and stronger, and I thought it was fire piercing into our room. The wall itself seemed to have been pushed inward by the force of this airstrike. Aya woke up petrified and darted out of the mattress, clinging tightly to me as she called out, Mama, in a trembling voice, her eyes wide open and fixed at me. I ran downstairs in panic, Aya between my arms, and I left everything behind. A sudden roaring sound of a warplane overhead, a dog barking in the street, or even a plate falling to the ground and breaking, makes Aya freeze for a few seconds and then cry before running toward me. She is startled by a door slamming suddenly or trucks honking, and when a car nearby speeds, The sharp sound makes her panic. Whenever she is frightened, she runs and hides in my lap, clinging to my arm and burying her head under my neck, trembling, her body visibly tense. As her eyes stay wide open, unblinking, she repeatedly calls, "Mama, Mama," followed by a woo. She makes the sound, a woo, a dog howl, when she tries to tell me what she is afraid of, a noise or something she perceives as frightening. She was not always like this, terrified by these sounds, but after several ceasefire violations and repeated airstrikes in the area, she became more fearful, where small things make her body react before her mind catches up. I keep thinking about how all of this knowledge on a sustainable childhood and children's well-being, resilience, protection, and safe spaces is limited since its practical application does not seem to fully include all children equally, particularly those living in unstable or war-affected environments like Gaza. In such an environment, even when my child is asleep, she doesn't fully let go of me. She often holds my arm as if checking that I'm still there. I realize that Aya doesn't just learn from what I tell her, but she learns from what her body lives through again and again. And the science on this is clear. Long-term stress affects emotional regulation and long-term health. This was discussed in the lecture, supported by an article from the Harvard Center on the Developing Child. I'm not questioning whether that is true or not, but I want to know what we do when stress and fear don't go away. And when I say don't go away, I'm also referring to myself as a parent or caregiver. Caregivers are central in providing emotional security, shaping early experiences, and directly supporting healthy brain development. The Sustainable Childhood course broached how parents are particularly critical during early childhood, when the brain is rapidly developing and forming neural connections that are highly sensitive to environmental influences. I've also read many books on parenting and child development, like The Whole Brain Child and two Arabic books titled Child Psychology and Mental Health and Child Mental Health from Birth to 12 Years. The advice is always the same: a calm caregiver, predictable routines, emotional availability. I know how important parents are in forming a stable environment that shapes a child's personality, intelligence, and emotional growth. But here, the caregiver is also living in the same stress and fear. I'm supposed to alleviate my daughter's fear and make her feel safe when I myself am frightened to death and can't even guarantee my safety. I see how that has affected me too, in how fast I react to sound, and how I try to control my voice before I even realize I'm anxious, and how calm feels temporary, not normal. I'm learning about childhood development while also trying not to pass on what I am living through. When Aya is afraid, I hug and soothe her to draw her fear away. Only in my arms does she gradually calm down. Sometimes I try to distract her by clapping or doing funny gestures to shift her attention away from what frightens her. Neither can I stop the F-16 nor change the path of a missile, but I try to offer safety as much as I can and build it moment by moment for my daughter. Several minutes passed before I climbed back to the apartment, shaking in fear while Aya was in my arms. The lecture was still playing in the background, from which I could catch fragments. I was unable to focus, whereas the lecture was moving smoothly, uninterrupted, discussing safety, routine, and emotional consistency. Nothing in it was wrong. That's what made it harder. It was just completely detached from where I was. I looked at my notebook, stable environments. Stability is just unattainable here, in a life that only consists of interruptions. Interruptions with swift moments of stability in between. Those are excerpts from Stable Childhood is Out of Reach in Gaza by Isra Masharawi, a writer and translator in Gaza, on electronicintifada.net. And now, as Israel intensifies its attacks on Lebanon, a U.S.-backed framework agreement is facing fierce rejection from the Lebanese resistance. The Electronic Intifada's contributor, Rokaya Shamsedine, reports from southern Lebanon.
4: This is Rukaya Shamsuddin reporting for the Electronic Intifada. The Lebanese resistance and its allies are drawing a hard line against the latest framework agreement, a deal being pushed by the United States and Israel as a pathway to peace, but one that is being rejected on the ground as a blatant ultimatum. The reality is that this text attempts to achieve through blackmail what the Israeli military has failed to secure during its ground invasion of southern Lebanon. The core of this proposal demands that Hezbollah unilaterally disarms under the guise of pilot zones, making an Israeli military withdrawal contingent on Lebanon stripping away its only defense. Israel wants a signed surrender while keeping a green light to continue its occupation, and so far, the government, under President Joseph Aoun and Prime Minister Nawaf Salam, have given it this green light. All of the political pressure being aimed at Hezbollah and the Lebanese resistance community is also happening under fire. Even following the recent framework announcement, Israel has continued its campaign of terror against the civilian population in South Lebanon and the Bekaa Valley. In just the last few days, the official death toll from this aggression has climbed to over 4,270 martyrs. Over the past week, relentless Israeli airstrikes have hammered towns in southern Nabatiya and across the Bekaa Valley, directly targeting residential neighborhoods and rescue infrastructure with sound bombs, agricultural destruction, demolition campaigns, and drone strikes. In the face of this ongoing Israeli aggression, Parliament Speaker Nabih Birne has stood firmly with the Lebanese resistance, delivering a blow to the legitimacy of the U.S. brokered initiative. Birne made it clear that this document will not pass, calling it an agreement of dictates that no sovereign nation would ever accept. Crucially, Birne warned that the real danger of this U.S. plot is its attempt to spark internal strife, trying to force a confrontation between the Lebanese state and its own people. Hezbollah's leadership has echoed this warning, calling the demands for disarmament an incredibly dangerous trap. For the resistance, their weapons aren't a bargaining chip to be traded away. They're the only thing standing between Lebanon and total Israeli expansionism. The message from the streets remains absolute, that Lebanon will not sign a surrender, and the weapon of the resistance is completely non-negotiable.
2: That was the Electronic Intifada's contributor, Rokaya Shamsuddin, reporting from southern Lebanon.
5: I'm Ali Abu Nirmeh, here with my colleague, Nora Barrows-Friedman. It has now been 1,000 days since October 7th, 2023, 1,000 days of Israel's genocide in Gaza. And we should be clear, this was a genocide from the start. Immediately, Israeli leaders were declaring their intentions openly. On October 9th, 2023, then Defense Minister and now indicted war criminal Yoav Gallant announced what he called a complete siege on Gaza. There will be no electricity, no food, no fuel. Everything is closed. We are fighting human animals and we act accordingly, he said. The International Court of Justice later cited that and other statements as evidence of a plausible genocide and ordered Israel to halt all genocidal acts, a ruling it has ignored with impunity. Benjamin Netanyahu also told Israeli soldiers, "You must remember what Amalek has done to you," says our Holy Bible, and we do remember. The Israeli Prime Minister was, of course, invoking a biblical injunction to entirely destroy the population, including mothers and babies. Now, 1,000 days later, the confirmed death toll has passed 73,000 Palestinians killed, with more than 173,000 wounded. Gaza's health ministry figures are viewed as reliable by UN agencies and independent experts, but even those figures exclude many people still missing under the rubble. And credible estimates indicate that the real death toll is much higher. A Lancet Global Health study estimated that more than 75,000 Palestinians were violently killed in just the first 15 months of the genocide, already far above the official count at the time, with possibly hundreds of thousands more non-violent deaths caused by disease, injury, and the collapse of life-sustaining systems. To reflect on these 1,000 days, we're joined once again by our friend Asim Nabi in Gaza. Asim is an engineer, a PhD researcher, and he was the spokesperson for the Gaza municipality. He's now a correspondent for Al Arabi TV. He's been in Gaza since the start of the genocide. Asim has also written powerfully for the Electronic Intifada about survival, loss, family, starvation, memory, and the dreams, hopes, and futures Israel has tried to steal from the people of Gaza. Asim, welcome back to the Electronic Intifada.
6: It's lovely to be again with you. We are all here in Gaza, like EI. We support them. We appreciate their effort, the team, and everyone who is doing something to support Gaza, to support the Palestinians who are really suffering from the Israeli genocide and war in Gaza, in the West Bank, in every land that the Palestinians are exist.
5: Before we talk about the past 1,000 days as a whole, just tell us, give us a snapshot of what life in Gaza looks like right now. What does survival mean today in practical terms? What's the situation with food, water, fuel, shelter, displacement, services, and simply, how are people getting through their day?
6: Actually, Ali, I think we must be clear about the situation in Gaza right now, because based on the Israeli media, there is a ceasefire right now in Gaza. But when you walk on the streets, when you really watch the reality on the ground, you can notice clearly that the genocidal war is still ongoing in Gaza Strip. There is more than 1,045 martyrs in Gaza after the announcement of ceasefire. After October 10th, 2025, there is more than 3,200 people injured. This is in the so-called, in the time of so-called ceasefire, based on the Israeli media. Also, in the humanitarian situation, it is still very bad. Israel only allowed a limited amount of fuel, limited amount of humanitarian aid, limited amount of medical supplies. And that's why the suffering of people is still continuing in the city, among the people, among the majority of people, actually. Based on the updated reports, the recent reports, there is more than 1.9 million people are internally displaced in Gaza Strip. Can you imagine that those people staying in less than 30% of the total area of Gaza Strip? Because the actual area that people now are staying in is less than 30%, while the Israeli army is actually staying and taking control of more than 70% of the total land and the total area. And if you take the note that more than 90% of the housing units in Gaza Strip are being damaged, so we are talking about less than 10% of the actual area that people are staying in. They are staying in streets, in the seaboard, on the beach. They are staying in any single small land just to protect their kids while they are staying in tents. Tents could be suitable for camping for 3 days on beach, but it's not really suitable for living in for more than 3 years now. So it is very hot. We are talking about nylon and the plastic and very bad quality of tents. The situation in Gaza and the weather now is very hot. People are getting a limited amount of water. Based on the recent reports, they are getting that. Every single person gets less than 10 liters, this 10 liters for drinking, for showering, for cleaning, for every single need, while the international standards talking about 120 liters per day per person. So can you imagine the difficulties that people are staying? And the 120 liters for someone stay in a house, you know, in a clean house, not in a tent with very dirty, atmosphere and the sewage around you without any facilities. There is no sewage infrastructure. So we can confirm from what we watch and the nature of my work, I see people and new people every day. So I can feel that the war is not over yet. Maybe the Israeli platforms and the Israeli leaders convinced the world that the war is over. But unfortunately, from what we see on the ground, the war is still ongoing.
2: And it's 1,000 days now, and Israel is still pushing westwards. You know, their so-called yellow line is being moved all the time, and buildings and infrastructure east of the so-called yellow line is being demolished and exploded day after day after day. And as you said, you know, the world has basically washed its hands of anything that could bring an end to this genocide. Israel Hayom, a newspaper that's closely aligned with Israeli Prime Minister Netanyahu, is reporting that, for example, Trump's Board of Peace plans to begin opening what it calls Hamas-free humanitarian zones in Gaza within weeks. And we've been reporting on this, you've been reporting on this for many months. This has been a longstanding plan, essentially to create these concentration camps within a concentration camp of Gaza to warehouse Palestinians. And the first zone of this, you know, diabolical plan would reportedly be in Tel el-Sultan near Rafah, with civilians directed into fenced shelters where food and medical aid would be distributed while an international force is deployed and Israel continues operating beyond the so-called yellow line. In full surveillance, they're talking about biometric scanning of people. And this article describes this as a way to separate Hamas from the civilian population, quote, piece by piece. And the Board of Peace also published photos showing military vehicles for a so-called

in Gaza, it doesn't matter. We can't understand what does that mean. I mean, the new cars to the strip mean nothing, you know, because if you have the ability to bring things to Gaza, I have a list. We have a very long list. So if you have the ability and you have the money to bring things to Gaza Strip, please, we are screaming, we are crying for 1,000 days, asking you for water, for medical supplies, for fuel to run and to operate our water wells and our sewage pumps. So if the world, if those leaders really understand the situation in Gaza Strip, they might be interested in bringing many other things. And if they really care about the people in Gaza, because I saw some statements said that Gazans deserve better. Yes, of course, we deserve better. But better than these statements, better than these news, better than these actions. And if we want about what we deserve our rights, our human rights. We have been suffering for almost 8 decades. It's not only about 1,000 days. The Palestinians in Gaza, in West Bank, and everywhere, even outside Palestine, the historical land, the historical Palestine, we have been suffering for years, for decades now. So I think they understand that it will be no solution until they give us our rights. They can bring these cars, they can bring the international crews, they can take over 70% of our land, they can do the new Gaza and the old Gaza, the new Gaza for non-Hamas Gazan people, the old Gaza for the Hamas soldiers only. They can do all of these plans. But there is only one solution. And I think the leaders of this world know that. They know that Israel is making its crimes in Gaza Strip and West Bank, and there is no reason for those crimes. They must follow the international law, as they said. And if they really want to follow the international law, they must open the Rafah border to let more than 20,000 people, illness people, injured people, who got injured by Israel, by the way. You know, so Israel is not allowing medical supplies and devices, medical devices, to enter Gaza. And they're also denying those people to leave Gaza to receive the treatment that they deserve. So as someone who is staying in Gaza for almost 1,000 days of genocide, and I really understand the situation in Gaza Strip, I think people does not read this news. They don't care about this news. Every single morning, they think about what to eat, where to stay, how to get drinking water, where to send their kids to attend school, educational school, or something, how to earn some money to bring the medicine for his mother or his wife. So if they really care about us, they know what we need. They know what we deserve. Otherwise, I think they are just playing with us. They are just trying to increase our suffering. They don't really care about the people in Gaza. They don't care about the humanitarian situation in Gaza Strip. They are just playing political games that we don't really understand, because for 1,000 days, we call that we want our rights, our human rights, as the international law said and stated. But from the other hand, what we can see in the ground, that Israel is continuing her crimes against the civilian people, against the children. And there is many reports, by the way, mentioned that the killing rate among the children in this war, in this genocidal war, is 40% among the total victims, 40%. While the killing rate among the children
In the other wars, like 2008, 2012,

0: was 24%. So it increased from 24 to 40%. So I just want to stop here because I feel upset about this news as someone is following this news because of my current work right now. But the majority of people here are really suffering because of Israel. And if the world really wants to help them, he really knows what can he do.
1: Yeah, it's also striking to see those images of them bragging about bringing military vehicles into Gaza. It means they have the ability to bring in everything that's needed, food, water, medicine, shelter materials, even temporary shelters, but also material for reconstruction. And it's a choice of the so-called Board of Peace and the United States and Israel and their accomplices not to do that, to keep the pressure on the population. So they could be boasting about bringing in things that will help people, but they prefer to focus on bringing in more equipment to control and police and occupy the population. Asim, you've been in Gaza throughout this genocide from the very first day, and you've been separated from your family, from your wife and your children, who were out of the country when the genocide started, and you've been away from them since then. You haven't held your children. They haven't hugged their father for 1,000 days, more than 1,000 days, in fact. When you think about this long period of time, what are the moments that stay with you the most? What are you reflecting on right now?
0: We have faced many difficult moments. Actually, every single moment was a difficult moment because as a human, we shouldn't live in this situation. Bombardments around you, you can't find food, you can't find water, you can't find even a grave for your loved ones. So in September 2024, I lost my nephew Ahmad, 12 years old, and my niece Rasha, 11 years old. An Israeli soldier decided to kill them. Till now, I can't really imagine the reason why two innocent kids, they were studying in a very difficult situation, you know, without electricity, with very bad, slow internet connection, with, you know, miserable situation. But he decided just to kill them. Two lovely kids. But that wasn't the most difficult thing, because when we took them to the cemetery, we couldn't find two graves for them. So we bought them together. We laid them together in one single small grave. And I remember the face of their father, a very beautiful, a very lovely father who was very sad, but he couldn't cry because he wanted to hold on and to keep his strength. And can you imagine that putting your kids, all of them, they had only those kids, and as a father you put the whole of your kids in one single grave, putting them, and you don't understand why they got the two Israeli rockets. And that's moved me to my family, talking about my lovely wife, Islam, and my two lovely kids, Iyad, 11 years old, and Furat, 5 years old, more than five and a half. So I'm not sure why I must be away from my family, why I can't just hug them and see them right now. Yeah, he finished his primary school and moved to the middle school just a few days ago. Furat finished her early years school, the kindergarten, and she will move to the primary school in a few months. And she used to call me, actually, in the beginning of this war. She used to call me and She was 2.5 years old only, and she used to tell me, "Baba, come, Baba, come, Baba ta'al," in Arabic, just come. And I was just, you know, couldn't answer her because I have no answer. But now, after 3 years of genocide, she is asking the same question, but in different ways. Like, will you come to attend my graduation? Will you bring me this new dress, pink dress? So it is very difficult, every single one of us, facing the Israeli ugly face from his side. So I lost my nephew and my niece, my brother-in-law, my friends, a lot of my family members, our houses. We lost everything. We lost our city. So they destroyed our lovely city, our streets, our memories. They tried to kill our identity, our language, our heritage. But we are still here. We are still alive. I'm still trying to hug my daughter, even remotely. Like she is like, "Baba, I miss you." Hug. And she just, you know, trying to hug the screen. And I do the same. On her birthday, I sent her like a live singing, and they bought it for her like in her celebration. But from the other hand, there is a lot of kids here in Gaza. They couldn't celebrate their birthdays. They couldn't attend the school. They couldn't get the treatment they deserve. And this is all because of Israel. We must be clear that Israel is the reason for our suffering. Israel is the reason for this miserable situation that we are living in. And yes, I am afraid to say that, because Israel does not need a reason to kill anybody in Gaza. But yes, you know, being in Gaza is really scary right now, because even during the ceasefire, Israel is killing people. And they are killing journalists, they are killing children, they are killing doctors, they are killing mothers, wives. They are killing Palestinians in Gaza. Yes, 1,000 days. I can count you 1,000 difficult moments. But this is not the worst thing, because I know tomorrow I will face another difficult moment. And after tomorrow, I will face another difficult moment because of Israel. So there is no limit for those difficult moments, because we are still having Israel here, you know, in the sky, in the land, in the yellow line. They are monitoring our calls. They are monitoring our connections. They are controlling everything. So, yes, unfortunately, my and our difficult moments will be tomorrow, after tomorrow, and until Israel is gone.
2: And every day we're closer to that, hopefully.
1: Asim, you mentioned, of course, that you've lost many friends over these past 2.5 years. And I wonder if it's even possible for a human being to absorb that amount of loss or to grieve over so many people. I still think every day about our dear friend, Dr. Rifat al-Ar'ir. And over these last 1,000 days, he was killed very early in the genocide, after less than 2 months living through the genocide. And during these past few years, you had the task, the very difficult task of finding him and bringing him home, bringing his body home to rest in Shuja'iyya. And that's something that must have brought great peace to his family, to his parents, and to his many friends around the world. And I just wanted to acknowledge that on these 1,000 days. I don't really have a question, but it's something I've thought about a lot. And we're all very grateful to you for undertaking such a difficult and painful task, mindful that so many people in Gaza have not had the dignity of a burial.
0: By the way, we moved Rifat to this cemetery near Shuja'iyya. And yes, till now, his father and his mother didn't visit him because this place was very near to the yellow line. So I visited his father and his mother, and I offered them to go with me. But I couldn't take that risk because, you know, being near the yellow line would be risky. So I suggested them just to make it later. Like, I thought that it might be need another 2 weeks, but now we are talking about 6 months now. Till now, his mother couldn't see his grave. So she lost him in December 6th in 2023. And so far, she couldn't visit him. She couldn't see her son's grave. And that's, again, because of Israel. Rifat tried his best, tried to convey the message of his people. And he paid the cost of being a legitimate messenger. And he told the world the truth. And there is one side didn't like the truth. They are fighting the truth. They are attacking the truth. They hate the truth. And we lost Rifat and a lot of people like Rifat. We lost a lot of our great, clever, smart, perfect people in Gaza. A lot of doctors, engineers, workers, a lot of our kids, a lot of our mothers, a lot of our people. You know, every single one of us is a perfect one, is a lovely character. They had stories, they had memories, they had dreams. But Israel killed them and killed Rifat. And they didn't stop yet. They just kill people every day, every day. Even today, they killed three so far. So losing Rifat is difficult for us, for the Palestinians around the world, and for me as his friend and for his family. And I think I told you earlier that my niece and my nephew from Al-Arir family, the husband of my sister from Al-Arir family, Rifat, and my brother-in-law are from the same family. So even his family, even his big family, understand the meaning of losing Rifat, because for them, he was perfect. And every single person to his family is perfect. But because we knew Rifat, we remember Rifat, we respect Rifat, but we need also to remember another 73,355 people. And there is another 10,000 people missed. We couldn't know where are they, even if they are beneath the rubble or in the Israeli jails. And there is no information about those people. I was visiting a site nearby, just maybe 3 kilometers from here, in Jamal Abdel Nasser Street. Those people were killed on October 9th, 2025, only few hours before the announcement of ceasefire. Israel killed 42 people in this strike, in one strike, only few hours before the announcement of ceasefire. And the civil forces could take out 35 people only. So 3 days ago, the medical crews tried to come back to take the other 7. But guess what? They could take beneath the rubble only a mother and her baby. And after 3 days of working, of hard working, they found only 2 out of 7. So those 5 now, you couldn't even find them beneath the rubble, under this rubble. So where are they? What kind of weapons that Israel using to increase the number of victims and to let them under layers of rubbles. So even the operations of recovery will be very difficult or even impossible. So this is only a few days ago happened, and I watched and I followed this story for 3 days. I visited this site for 3 days just to make sure and to take the information directly from the people there, directly from the site. And they told me after 3 days of hard working, they got only a mother, and the mother, they knew the mother from her hair. There was nobody, you know, only a few bones and hair. So they found that, okay, this is the mother. And they found a few bones near her. So they thought, okay, this is the baby. But there is no DNA devices to check and to know the IDs of those people. Because Israel, after 1,000 of genocide, even a DNA devices couldn't enter Gaza to know the identity, the ID of those people, the names of those people. Can you imagine that to call you to come to watch the clothes of those people after 1,000 days of genocidal war, to guess if this is your daughter or not, to guess if this is your son or not, from his clothes? Because there is no, it's like, it is very difficult. And these stories are not really published because we don't know how to tell the people the truth. We tried our best. Every single one in Gaza tried his best to convey the message, to tell the world the truth. But it's so, we miss many people, very beautiful people with their dreams, with their passion to life. But again, we didn't lost our passion. We want to live in peace. We want to live in our land. We want to rebuild Gaza again. We want to rebuild our infrastructure. We want to revive the city again. So if the international committee could bring vehicles to Gaza Strip, so please bring us the other needs so we can rebuild our city. We maintain our infrastructure again. Otherwise, we don't care. Otherwise, so you can just play your games, play your political, games, but we don't care.
2: But Asim, one thing that comes through in your writing and in our conversations over the last 1,000 days is that Gaza is not only a place of death and destruction and the worst impulses of humanity in terms of what Israel can come up with, can produce around death and destruction in Gaza. Gaza is also a place of relationships, of humor, of stubbornness and tenderness and survival and hope. How are people still enduring? What keeps people going after 1,000 days of genocide? And what do you want people outside of Gaza to understand that they still maybe don't understand about Gaza? You know, we ask you this every time, and we have to keep asking it. What should we be doing practically and politically to help end this genocide?
0: I have a very simple answer for this, and I think I answered it several times before that. We already told you what is happening here. You already know the reality on the ground. You already know what is really happening on time, because our journalists, our people tried their best. They used their broken screen phones. They published everything. This is first. Second, we couldn't just hold the genocide for a while, stop it for a while, then take a break to think for the people outside Gaza, what they can do. I think you have this privilege to think. And I mean everyone, because, and I know I receive messages from my friends around the world, they are trying their best. And we really appreciate their efforts. You know, the march around the world, the writings, the live streams, the activities in the universities, in the squares. That's huge, you know. We really appreciate it. And if I have advice, that don't feel shame, don't feel guilt, you know. We don't need your guilt, you know. Convert it to bold actions. Convert your bad feelings and your guilt and your shame to real actions on the ground, because that's what we need. You can stay home, feel upset as you want, but the children of Gaza will not feel happy for your sadness or your guilt. Convert these powerful feelings, powerful emotions, to an actions on the streets, on your university, with your neighbors. Because if you watch what happened in the past 1,000 days, you will understand there is something happened in the mindset of people. Israel couldn't fight the truth anymore. Because the world, even the political leaders, by the way, they saw the truth. And now they know who is in the right and who is not. But we need to show them more until they change their political decisions and their political views. And that needs more actions and more movements around the world. Sometimes I read some news in the Israeli platforms talking about boycott is nothing. But because they said it's nothing, that should give us more strength to keep going, because that means it does matter, you know? But again, it's all yours. You have the connections, you have the internet, you have the electricity, you have the powerful, you have the resources. You know, I know they are fighting the free people around the world for talking about Palestine. And just yesterday, there is a teacher, she got fired because she's posting about Palestine. But the action of people was great, because they demonstrated in front of the school. They hold many things to support Rare and to support Palestine. So it will not be easy for the decision maker later to fire another teacher. So we must be always in action, because this is the important thing. And another thing, that people in Gaza, yes, they are really suffering. It is unbelievable situation. You know, even words can't really explain the reality that we are facing every single moment in Gaza Strip. But again, we must keep going, because we have no choice. We have kids, we have families, we have cares, we have dreams, and we have a city, and we have a nation. We have a country that we need to work together for it. Sometimes and this is reasonable, we must attack people from Gaza if they write about their, you know, bad feelings, about feeling bad about the situation, because this is, we are humans, you know. We feel sad, we feel upset, we feel disappointed, we are humans. And we are not, you know, like a miracle people. We are trying our best to live, to hold on, to protect our kids, to provide them with the basic needs, even with the bad situation that we are living in. But in parallel, we are trying to improve our lives. And if you see what people do in their tents, in their partially damaged houses, how the engineers in the municipalities in Gaza are trying to maintain the networks, the water networks, the than infrastructure from nothing. They are inventing new tactics, new strategies to help people, and the people are doing the same. You know, now we don't have schools because 97% of our schools get damaged. So we have educational tents now. You know, it's hell. If you visit this tent, you will feel it is very hot. The majority of these tents without chairs, without desks. So people are sitting on the ground and teachers without any resources. But we invent this tent, educational tent, and send our kids there because we appreciate education. We want our kids to be educated. Even if the Israeli doesn't want that. So we keep our passion to life inside ourselves because that's what our families taught us. And that's what Gaza taught us. We have been here for 1,000 years. We know the face of this land. We know the smell of this land. We understand that because losing it is not a choice. Losing Gaza, losing Palestine is not a choice.
1: Hasim, I could listen to you for hours. You always restore my soul with your words and with your optimism. And I'm not the only one who said that, of course, we hear you, Hasim, but we also hear echoes of Rifat in you, through you. He also continues to speak and to carry that spirit. And, you know, listening to you, I know that your words aren't cheap. I know that you can afford to speak about hope, about a future, because you have lived through the worst things that human beings have ever seen. I don't think anyone in history can say that they may have seen things as bad as Gaza, but I think we've seen the worst of humanity done to the people of Gaza. So we know your words aren't cheap, and if each day people in Gaza, if you and those around you are getting up and continuing to get through the day, to get through the week, to get through the year, to get through 1,000 days, then the rest of us can do it too. Awesome. We hope that the next 1,000 days will begin to see something better than we've seen in the last 1,000 days. And we thank you so much, Hasim, for joining us today. And we hope always to see you soon.
0: Yeah, thank you. Thank you again for having me and for all EI audience. It's always lovely to be with you, Ali and Noura. I met you in 2013. I could remember those few moments with you, lovely moments, actually. And till we meet you again here in Gaza, yes. Inshallah.
1: I always boast about that story, Hasim, because, of course, to me, it's very precious. But I always say, I met Hasim when he was a student at university. Nobody knew who he was then. Now he's world famous. But I knew him before he was famous. But I'm very proud to have met you.
0: We will meet all again here. You will bring Ali or the EI team, inshallah, one day.
1: We'll do a live show.
2: Yeah, we'll do a live show from Gaza.
1: Thank you, Hasim.
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I'm Nora Barrows-Friedman. 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
4: Hey everyone, welcome to Peace, Love, and Jenny. This program's all about the classics with a spotlight on the sounds of the 60s and 70s, plus a few modern artists who bring that same timeless vintage feel. We'll be exploring everything from pop and soul, funk to jazz, and even a touch of hip hop. Spanning decades, but all connected through good vibes, peace and love, and of course, a little bit of me, Jenny. Hello everyone, and welcome back. How is everyone doing on this fine week? I've got a really fun theme for today's episode. We are going to be diving into my favorite musical genre. That is, of course, some soul music, but not just any soul. We've got classic soul today. And actually, the whole episode is inspired by one of the most important music festivals you probably never even heard of. And it happened in the summer of 1969. And no, it is not Woodstock, but the Harlem Cultural Festival. So this took place in Harlem, New York, and brought together around 300,000 people for free concerts and celebrating Black music, their culture, and community. So it's actually often referred to as Black Woodstock, but honestly, I think it deserves to be remembered for what it is. It's not just compared to another festival, but it is some of the biggest names in soul, funk, jazz, and gospel even that performed there. So we are going to hear from quite a little bit of those throughout today's show. I'm really excited for this today's episode. I actually was inspired by it because I looked into the documentary called The Summer of Soul, which is about this festival. So if you're interested in this some more, check it out. It is a great documentary and it's just a wonderful festival, and so many talented artists are highlighted in this, and I don't think it's talked about enough. So I'm excited to kind of showcase this on my show today. Yeah, but to kick things off, we are going to start with one of the festival's most unforgettable acts, Sly and the Family Stone. So they performed back in 1969, and they actually performed couple of songs, but today I'm going to play If You Want Me to Stay. So it actually came out a few years after the festival in 1973 on the album Fresh. So Sly Stone wrote it at a time when the band was starting to kind of come apart. There was definitely some growing tensions and constant rumors that he was about to leave the group. So the lyrics sound almost like he's talking directly to the people around him and saying, if you want me to stay, I'll be around today. And of course, you can't talk about this song without mentioning that bass line. Sly played it himself, and it's gone to become one of the most iconic grooves in funk history. It's smooth, and it's so laid back. I love it so much. So starting off today very strong with some Sly and the Family Stone, If You Want Me to Stay.

And that was Sly and the Family Stone with If You Want Me to Stay. And keeping those grooves going, I've got one that I absolutely love. This is Summer in the City by Quincy Jones. I actually discovered this song through the Loving Spoonful's original version, but over time, I've really come to appreciate and love Quincy's take on it just as much. But yeah, most people know Quincy Jones as the producer behind Michael Jackson and so many other beloved artists, but he had already built a pretty big reputation as one of the greatest arrangers and composers of music. So his version of Summer in the City came out back in 1969 on the album Walking in Space, but instead of kind of simply covering the song, he completely reimagined it and adding those bold brass and kind of jazz funk and this whole new energy to the song. And it definitely paid off too, because the arrangement actually won a Grammy and is definitely still considered one of Quincy's finest instrumental recordings. And I love it so much. And I think it is a perfect song for today's episode and just getting that groove, right? So here is Summer in the City by Quincy Jones.

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That was I Heard It Through the Grapevine by Gladys Knight and the Pips. Next up is Harlem by Bill Withers. And now, Bill Withers didn't actually perform at the Harlem Cultural Festival, but I still wanted to include this one because it feels like the perfect tribute to Harlem itself and just the incredible and significant impact the neighborhood has had on soul music, jazz, and just Black culture. Harlem opens Bill Withers' debut album, Just As I Am, released in 1971. And what's always amazed me is that before becoming a musician, Bill worked on assembling aircraft parts, and even after singing his first record deal, he kept his day job, believe it or not, because he wasn't sure if music was gonna work out. Can you believe that? Bill Withers didn't know if music was gonna work out, but I'm so happy it did for him. But yeah, this song paints a picture of everyday life in Harlem, and it's really showcasing that the neighborhood is truly just more than a neighborhood, right? And it's about people in the community there, and like so many of Bill Withers' songs, it's truly simple, but so beautiful. So here is Harlem by Bill Withers.

And that was the Fifth Dimension, yet another group that performed at the Harlem Cultural Festival. And I have to admit, though, every time I hear that song, I immediately think of Gilmore Girls and Richard and Emily's Wedding. If you know, you know. But next up on the soul train, we've got a little Canadian soul now with Melinda by Bobby Taylor in the Vancouvers. So Bobby Taylor is actually one of the artists who deserves way more recognition than he does, because not only was he an incredible singer, but he also played a huge role in music history. He is credited with discovering the Jackson 5, yes, the Jackson 5, and introducing them to Motown, and where he went on to help them produce their very first album. So I'm going to be playing a little Bobby Taylor today. So yeah, Melinda was released in 1968. And it's a classic Motown song, and with Bobby's powerhouse vocal front and center. And here's actually another fun fact about this band, if you wouldn't believe it, there's more, but the guitarist Tommy Chung, Tommy Chung the comedian, is a part of this band as well. So there's lots of rich musical history coming through this band. But yeah, here is Melinda by Bobby Taylor and the Vancouvers.

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That was Midnight Train to Georgia by Salome Bay, and she's actually often referred to as Canada's First Lady of Blues, which I totally agree with, because if you didn't hear that song, what a beautiful song and what a voice she has. But yeah, next up, we've got one of the greatest voices to ever come out of Motown, in my opinion. That is, of course, David Ruffin with I Miss You. And yes, most people know David as the lead singer of the band The Temptations, with his leading voice on songs like My Girl and Ain't Too Proud to Beg. But after leaving the group, I think he went on to have quite a strong solo career, and this is quite possibly one of his best solo songs. But it was released in 1973, and I Miss You was written by legendary songwriting duo Kenny Gamble and Leon Huff. So it was actually recorded by Harold Melvin and the Blue Notes, but David absolutely makes it his own. And actually, a cool little fact about that song is that fellow former Temptation singer Eddie Kendricks, he actually sings backing vocals on the track. So it's kind of like a reunion on the song, which I really like about that. But yeah, it's a beautiful song, and it's a perfect example of some Motown grooves and some beautiful soul. So here is I Miss You with David Ruffin.

Today's special is Memphis Soul Stew. We sell so much of this, people wonder what we put in it. We're gonna tell you right now. Give me about a half a teacup of bass.

Wow, that was truly, truly such a beautiful and impactful song. That was Mahalia with one of the headliners of the 1969 Harlem Cultural Festival and a performance that ended up being one of the most memorable moments of the entire summer. And she actually wasn't feeling well that day, so Mavis Staples started her own set. But after some encouragement from Jesse Jackson, Mahalia came out and joined her for a powerful performance of Take My Hand, Precious Lord, and Dr. Martin Luther King Jr.'s favorite song. So it happened just over a year after his assassination, and you can still feel the emotion every time you watch it. So go definitely check that out on YouTube. It is such a powerful moment of this whole festival, and definitely so memorable. But now we are down to my last song of the night, and it's this week's hidden gem. So I honestly think this is one of the most important hidden gems I've ever played, not just because it's an incredible song, but because of what it represents. I'm ending today's Harlem Cultural Festival tribute with Nina Simone and The Revolution. And if there is one artist who perfectly captures the spirit of that festival, it was Nina. She closed the festival back in 1969 with a performance that was as much a call to action as it was a concert. So by this point, Nina Simone had become one of the most powerful voices of the civil rights movement, and she wasn't afraid to challenge people, and her music spoke about the injustices and hope and need for change. So her appearance at this festival has gone down as one of the most defining moments of the event. And thanks to the documentary Summer of Soul, a whole new generation has been able to experience it, like myself. So I know I mentioned this at the beginning of the episode, but truly check this documentary out. It is an incredible watch, and it's beautiful music to listen to, and you just learn so much history. It's truly amazing. But yeah, before I leave you for the night, thank you so much for listening to Peace, Love, and Jenny and our Soul Hour here on CFRC 101.9 FM. I'll be back next week at 8 p.m. with more great music, but for now, here's The Revolution by Nina Simone.

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1: You're on Way Back with Johnny. 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

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Way back with Johnny. Yes, this here is your old host with the most country western music, Johnny Whitlock. 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

0: morning, friends and listeners. Way back with Johnny. Yes, this here is your old host with the most, Country West Music, Johnny Woodlock, for another Sunday morning. And the first Sunday in July of 2026. With that mentioned, we are still coming to you via the Woodlock Ranch and Studios, located in Cornwall, Ontario. We are also heard over historic CFRC from the heart of Limestone City of Kingston, Ontario, Canada. And also worldwide at www.oshawarocks.com from the heart of the Durham County of Greater Toronto. And also Way Back with Johnny on YouTube. With all that mentioned, today I would like to celebrate, along with you, my many listeners, the 2026 edition of the Napanee Country Jamboree, happening from July 9th to the 11th in the heart of Napanee at the Napanee Fairgrounds, which will feature many of the top musicians in Canadian country music today. I hope y'all enjoy today's program as well, as we visit with many of the upcoming stars to the Jamboree who will be appearing there this coming weekend. Let's open today with a very fitting song going back to the musical roots of Canadian country music, and especially my personal connections to Napanee in a way. And it'll be a song by none other than the country gentleman, Tommy Hunter, and Backwards Glances Down a Country Road. We'll then follow with a classic by one of the highlighted artists of today, and also the headliners of the Napanee Country Jamboree 2026, Ottawa Valley's own legend, Neville Wells, and a song called Wedding Pledge. With that, I would like to say good morning to each and every one of you listening in. Welcome in, friends, and happy listening here on CFRC 1019 FM.
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those fields I used to wander, as the years go by like in a dream. 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
1: Here now is one of the stars of this weekend's show, the legendary Ottawa Valley pioneer and legend himself, Neville Wells.

But yes, friends, once again, we are back here on the Way Back with Johnny Show as we open up today's program, and it's once again that time to share a few dedications going out to my beloved family and friends. First, we've got a song going out to my beloved Mama Dawn today. For her today, it'll be a song by Neville Wells, Country Music Hall of Famer, the Ottawa Valley, class of 1994, and an all-time classic that he recorded with Bytown Bluegrass called Blue Hollow Road. We'll send this out to Mama Dawn today. Then we'll follow with a song sung by none other than Steve Patico, and he's one great guitarist and singer as well, and it's going to be a song going out to my stepdad, known as Big Daddy Al, to all our listeners out there, and it's going to be a song called Chew Tobacco Rag, and we'll wrap up this selection of dedications this morning with a song going out to my good friend, Willie Lapointe of Verona, Ontario, and he's traveled down the old Highway 49 many a times, I imagine, over the years, but it's going to be an all-time classic by our good friend, Dave Bongard, and a song which he wrote several years ago about Highway 49, and it's going to be an all-time classic called, of course, Highway 49. And this also mentions the Napanee Jamboree. So with that, I'd like to say good morning to each and every one of you listening in. Welcome in, friends, and happy listening.

smoke a little old corn pipe. And my pappy chewed tobacco nearly all of his life. Well, I once won a trophy at the county seat.

0: And memories.
1: This is a voice from the past. This is Bob Gardner, country music historian. I'm happy to be here with Johnny. Keep listening, and you're going to hear stories about country music people that you've never heard before.
0: I've got fortunes and memories, and they all were bought with tears.
2: Well, yes, friends, keeping with the tradition of the Way Back with Johnny Show, I'd like to now pay tribute to the Ottawa Valley, the mighty valley we call the Ottawa. And with that mention, I would like to send out some special Sunday morning greetings to my dear radio friends and family. First of all, for Uncle Ray and Aunt Margaret Chapisky in Eganville, Ontario, it'll be a song by the legendary singer-songwriter Freddie Dixon and Little Railroad Town, which talks about Smith Falls, Ontario. We'll then send out a song to my good friends Vic and Linda May Garbutt in Iron Prairie, Ontario, as well. Just a reminder that Vic Garbutt has a great Sunday evening show over CJHR Valley Heritage every Sunday evening from 7 to 10, which I hope y'all can tune in. With that mentioned, it's going to be a song by our good friend Dan Paul Rogers and A Place in the Country. We'll dedicate this also to our friend Dan Paul Rogers, who I just met up with a couple weeks ago at the Gallup Canal Bluegrass Festival. We'll wrap up this set with dedicating a song to our dear friend and true friend of the program, Tom Wilson of Brock, Ontario. It's going to be the legendary first family of the Ottawa Valley, the famed Family Brown, and their all-time classic called Our Number Two. With that, I would like to say good morning and also good day to all the Valley listeners. Welcome in, friends, and happy listening.

0: everyone. This is Barry Brown of the Family Brown, and you're listening to my good friend Johnny Woodlock on Way Back with Johnny. Keep listening, folks.
1: You were raised on country music, so you know we were brought up right.
2: Now, friends, it's a great honor to welcome our first guest of several special guests today during this weekend salute to the 2026 edition of the Napanee Country Jamboree. I'd like to welcome the host and also organizer of the Napanee Country Jamboree, and a good friend of mine for many years, to our program today, Mr. Landon Martin. With that mentioned, this will be the first guest of four special guests on today's program. Following this visit, we'll hear an all-time classic that Landon requested that I play by Dieter Bohm, called Do It Now. So with that, turn up the volume and let's salute our interview with none other than Landon Martin, organizer and host of the Napanee Country Jamboree.

0: Great.
1: It's great to be with you, Johnny. Thanks for everything you do for country music.
2: Well, I try. So let's go back. This jamboree's been going on for a few years now, but when did you take it over?
1: If you want to go way back, it's existing for about 16 years.
2: Yes.
1: And it was started originally by Dennis Whitty.
2: Of course.
1: And, yeah, and I believe that Lisa Hart helped out a little bit in those early years, too. Said he ran it for about 5 years, and then Greg and Shane Werner, who do many of the jamborees around the area, they took over and they ran it for about 10 years, and then we were having a meeting about something entirely unrelated, actually to do with Johnny Burke. We were talking, and then after we'd kind of had our conversation, they pitched this idea to me. And I think they just saw that I was doing a lot of promoting to do with country music. And I think they had their other jamborees who were taking a little more priority.
2: You had a good head on your shoulder for what was going on, in other words.
1: Yeah, I think I had a pretty good pulse about the country music community. And they just saw in me somebody that, you know, could take on something like this.
2: For sure.
1: And so it was quite an honor to take it on. So that was 3 years ago. So I kind of shadowed them that first year. We did it all together. And then last year was my first year doing it on my own. And then this will be my second year.
2: Oh, nice, nice. And so you have really kept to the traditional style of music, I find, in your artists that you've got appearing at the jamboree throughout the weekend.
1: Of course.
2: So share with us some of those key example people like Neville Wells and Dieter Bohm that are coming to the jamboree.
1: Well, I should just say that I'm a real traditionalist, just like you, Johnny. And
2: yes.
1: To me, that's really the only type of country music for me.
2: Amen.
1: And, what they call country music's deviated so far off the mark that it's just an entirely different genre. Has really nothing to do with what
2: truly
1: I think of country music.
2: For sure, Landon.
1: But yeah, that said, I this is one of my favorite parts about the jamboree is actually organizing all the artists.
2: Yeah.
1: And because I get to kind of cherry pick some of my favorite ones. I like to keep tabs on everybody around the general region that's doing good country music. And so it's kind of like a big puzzle to me to put it all together. And I try to have different generations. I try to have a nice male, female dynamic. I like to have a few bands, a few singles. So just have a really nice broad kind of,
2: variety.
1: Variety and of good regional talent. So,
2: exactly. So
1: definitely looking forward to having Neville Wells. I've of course he's Ottawa Valley Country Music Hall of Famer. And also Dieter Bohm. I kind of put those guys in that same kind of category from that same era.
2: Yes, for sure.
1: And so I've only met Neville once. That was kind of a funny story, actually, if I could deviate slightly. Mitch Barker and I, we were doing the, if you recall, the
2: Hank Williams show.
1: Exactly. So Mitch and I were out one day, and we were actually handing out flyers for the Hank Williams show that we were doing. And we just happened to drive by the Legion out in Collins Bay, just outside of Kingston.
2: Okay, yeah.
1: And we did a double take at the sign. It said, appearing Neville Wells and Don Cochran. And we just happened to be, we didn't know about the show, and we just happened to be driving by the exact time that they were playing. We couldn't believe it. So we pulled in and we stopped in, and we said hello to them, and then next thing you know, one thing led to the another. They picked up their guitars, and they said, well, we got a couple of young guns here, and we're going to get them up on stage. So they both just handed Mitch and I their guitars.
2: Nice.
1: And we ended up on stage. We sang a few, did a few together, and that was a really good memory for us. Anyway, I had Neville, of course, on my radar for many years, and I've never been able to get him down to the area. So really looking forward to that. Of course, one of my hometown heroes, Dieter Bohm.
2: Of course.
1: He's been a good friend. We've done some work together and even backed him up on a few shows, and that'll be always an honor to have Dieter. So other than that, I think we have a pretty strong female presence on the show, Grace Timmerman.
2: Nice,
1: of course.
2: Nice, yes.
1: Yeah, and it's been an absolute joy to watch her career kind
2: of... Yes, it has, for sure.
1: ...develop and unfold, and I've been lucky enough to play with her, too. We backed up the great Bill White and the White
2: Brothers. Of course, yes, Bill, yeah.
1: ...together for a while, and we were actually at a little jam session, this kind of garage jam session there, and I remember that exact moment she kind of leaned over to me and she said, you know, I think I want to try to break out on my own and do one of my own, you know, solo shows. I said, Grace, I think that's a wonderful idea and I would fully support you. And so she made it happen and helped her out a little bit with some of the photography and some design, poster design, that sort of thing.
2: Nice.
1: And and backed her up on a few shows. So she's always amazing, always looking forward to hearing her. And there's also an interesting one. She's never been down to this area. She's from Aurelia. Her name is Samantha Windover.
2: Yes, I see that, yes.
1: And I don't think too many people around this region
2: know
1: about her.
2: Exactly.
1: But she's an absolutely wonderful talent. I've watched some of her videos. She has this amazing voice, like she could be in musical theater or something. She's very, very animated.
2: Oh, nice.
1: And,
2: yeah.
1: And she sounds just like Patsy Cline. It's
2: oh, wow.
1: Absolutely,
2: yeah.
1: Amazing.
2: I see.
1: And so I'm really looking forward to having her as well. Yeah, and then some good just regional talent, trying to get a nice mix of age ranges. Go ahead.
2: You've also got a wonderful band backing up everybody too, including Steve Patico and Dusty King Jr.
1: Yeah, exactly. So, yes. You know, there's half the band is Hall of Famers themselves.
2: Exactly,
1: so.
2: This is what I mean. Yeah, for sure, Lance.
1: And, yeah. And that's a big part of the show. So Steve Patico, Dusty King, Andy Schick, James Rice, and Mark Lemieux as well. That's the main band.
2: Okay.
1: That's the main house band that's going to back up all the main stage acts. We also have a portion of the show which is the open mic, and that's hosted by the Kawartha Country Drifters. And they've been a part of it for a number of years. Great bunch of guys. And
2: yeah.
1: They're a little, you know, they do work a little bit down in this area, but, you know, one of the nice things is we can pull from a larger reach and get people down in this area. And so it's nice to catch up with them. And, of course, they've all been around the block. And,
2: yeah.
1: You know, there's not much you can put by those guys. So.
2: And well respected in the area.
1: Absolutely. The open mic is a big part of the Jamboree.
2: I was going to say, I like that you're keeping the open mic, because I find a lot of the open mic they're just as good or better than some of the main attraction half the time. Yes.
1: Yeah, I would agree. And I think it's nice for people to have that opportunity to get on the big stage.
2: That's right.
1: Sing in front of a few people, and you never know who you might get on that stage too. And actually, speaking of that, there's a young lady named Brianna Cotton, who I've not met before, but she actually was just attending the Jamboree last year.
2: Okay.
1: And she signed up for the open mic, and she got on stage, and I wasn't even anywhere near the stage, actually. I was down by the front gate, and I could hear her singing. And it inspired me to actually stop what I was doing and go to the stage to see who it was. So I met her after anyway. So I just based on that from her singing at the open mic last year, I put her on the main stage this year. So
2: nice,
1: we're looking for that. That's Brianna Cotton.
2: Okay. Okay, great.
1: Yeah.
2: And I've also heard that people are saying that the ever since the pandemic, there's a little bit of a lag on the audience. But what is your opinion on this? Has it changed much?
1: Well, that was quite a chapter in human history, and
2: it affected people in many ways.
1: It didn't matter what your thoughts or opinions were, it affected everybody in many,
2: That's
1: many
2: right.
1: different ways. So it's hard to say. It does seem like a bit of a distant memory now, but it was kind of a time warp there, you know, for 2 or 3 years.
2: Exactly.
1: And
2: it's very important to come out and support your local musicians.
1: Yeah, well, you know, absolutely. Being a musician fundamentally myself, you know, I think it's something really special, and it's great that everybody can connect in so many different ways.
2: Exactly.
1: Online, and there's so many ways we can, you know, on Facebook and all the stuff the Breezeway is doing, all this amazing stuff online. But the real special thing is actually coming together and having the human
2: live audience
1: experience. And it's really nice to, you know, I see these people online all year, and this is the one opportunity to actually have to come together as a community, talk with people, catch up with people. So I think that human interaction, that crowd, the live music, outside, under the stars, the whole experience of it is something really special. So if anybody was sitting on the fence about maybe trying to get out this year, I would really recommend it. The energy and the vibe is really something special. The
2: camping, sure is, for sure.
1: The food truck, the dancing, you know. Yeah, and it was a really, really good energy last year. It was really, really amazing. Yeah. You know, it's nice to see you put in all this work, and then when it finally all comes together and people are dancing, having a good time, the music's good, it's something really special. So
2: sure is.
1: Looking forward to it. Sure. Yeah.
2: So where can our listeners go about to purchase tickets if they want to come to the Napanee Jamboree?
1: Two ways. You can go to ticketscene.ca, so www.ticketscene.ca. You can find the Napanee Country Jamboree there, purchase tickets with a credit card, okay. Or you can actually contact me directly. You can look me up on Facebook, Landon Martin, and on the poster is my personal number, and you can give me a call if you want e-transfers over the phone. I can get your details in and get you booked in. Or, you know, there's lots of space. I mean, it's the, you know, fairgrounds in Napanee. The more the merrier. Drop in on a day pass. So the weekend pass is $100. Campsite is $100. So we have a day pass, $40, and an evening pass for $25. So after 6 o'clock, it's $25. So if you just want to drop in, catch a couple of the main stage headlining acts, have a dance, you can come in for $25 after 6 o'clock.
2: So that's great, for sure, for sure. And I like that you have those options for the listeners too, yes, and the audience, for sure.
1: Mm-hmm.
2: So in closing today, and I hope to see you up at the Napanee Country Jamboree in July, but what song can I play for you following this interview?
1: Well, if you have a copy of Dieter Bohm's Do It Now,
2: yeah.
1: Maybe that'll be a good prompt to go get your tickets. Do it now.
2: For sure, for sure. And let's go and do it now, and we'll get that on the air for you, Landon.
1: Sounds good, Johnny. Thanks very much for having me.

Well, howdy, friends and listeners, way back with Johnny. Yes, this here is your old host with most country western music, Johnny Whitlock. And I'd like to offer my listeners a very special chance to right now obtain yourself a pair of tickets to the Napanee Country Jamboree this coming weekend. All you have to do is call me at 613-861-5713. Leave a detailed message, and the first ones to do so will obtain themselves a weekend at the Napanee Country Jamboree. Again, that number is 613-861-5713. Welcome in, friends, and I do hope y'all enjoy this show. Well, yes, friends, I do hope y'all enjoyed that interview with our good friend Landon Martin, and the organizer and also host of Napanee Country Jamboree coming up next weekend. With that mentioned, I would like to once again turn back the years and dive into the segment I like to call the Vinyl Blast from Vinyl Past. But first, we must open that big rusty door to the vinyl vault here at the Woodlock Ranch this morning. Now that the vinyl vault door is wide open, I like to turn back the years to 1972, when the first family of the Prince Edward County, that of course was the Singing Post family, recorded in 1972 an album called My Prince Edward County Home. From this album will be the title track, as sung by none other than a very young Kenny Post, the son of the legendary Singing Post family, Norman Post, and his all-time classic called My Prince Edward County Home. We dedicate this to all our friends up the Prince Edward County Way, and also I hope to see y'all out at the Napanee Country Jamboree coming up this coming weekend.

Well, now, friends, I would like to once again pay tribute to the end of the first hour here this morning as we send us into the second hour of this morning's program with a collection of sacred gospel songs, including first my dear late friend, Ross Clow, and Hall of Fame member of the Land O'Lakes Hall of Fame. And Ross has an all-time classic called From the Manger to the Cross. We then follow with the greatest bluegrass brother harmony of all time, Jim and Jesse McReynolds, and their version of Matthew 24, which truly speaks about the times we're living in. Then we'll send us into the very top of the second hour with none other than a man who I was very honored to meet at the Gallup Canal Bluegrass Festival a couple weeks back, Junior Sisk, and his band. And of course, it's going to be an all-time classic by Junior called Dust on the Bible. With that, I hope you all stay around for another 2 hours of the best in Canadian and American country music. But the real sounds of country music at that. Welcome in, friends, and happy listening.

Hello, this is Neville Wells of the Ottawa Valley Country Music Hall of Fame. You're listening to my good friend Johnny Woodluck on the Way Back with Johnny Show. Make Johnny's show a part of all

Now, friends, following those classic gospel favorites, we're once again back here on the Way Back with Johnny Show. We're still coming to you via the Woodlock Ranch and Studios, where this is recorded weekly in Cornwall, Ontario, Canada. Also being heard over historic CFRC from the heart of downtown Kingston, Ontario, the Limestone City of Canada. We can also be heard worldwide at Way Back with Johnny on YouTube, but also www.oshawarocks.com from the heart of the Durham County and Greater Toronto area. With all that mentioned, I would like to share a couple of songs dedicated to our listeners down south of the border here in the U.S. of A. and who just celebrated their 250th birthday of independence yesterday, the 4th of July. With that mentioned, these are very meaningful songs and I think will make everyone think about the times that we are living in right now. With that mentioned, we're going to hear America's favorite cowboy, Tex Ritter, and an all-time classic called God Bless America Again. We'll then follow with another all-time favorite, this time by Tommy Cash, and his classic patriotic song called Tears on Lincoln's Face. With that, I will dedicate these to our friends south of the border, but I will also remind y'all that we will never be your 51st state. With that, happy Independence Day to our friends south of the border, including my dear friends Jimmy and Debbie Rogers of Carthage, New York. Welcome and

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And let me tell you this, mister, everything I am or ever hope to be, I owe to her.

0: Now, friends, I'd like to welcome the second guest of honor onto our Way Back with Johnny show. In this, our tribute to the 2026 edition of the Napanee Country Jamboree, I would once again like to welcome another special guest of honor to our program, and that is none other than a dear friend of mine for many years, Mike Pollard. With that mentioned, he is going to be appearing at the Napanee Country Jamboree this coming week, and here's an all-time favorite of the Napanee and Quinney area, Mike Pollard.
1: Hey, everybody. Hey, Johnny.
0: Well, it's a pleasure to be talking to you. Yes. So let's go back to when and how you got into the music first.
1: Well, it goes way, way back to when I was a tiny little boy, and my dad and all his buddies, they loved country music. So if it wasn't playing over the stereo somewhere, it always turned into a kitchen party, and they jam, and they had, you know, fiddle, mandolin, multiple guitars. My dad played a squeeze box. It's a newfie thing, but he played all the country songs, and, you know, from a little tiny child, I was just exposed to it. I didn't know there was anything else out there, and I'm proud of it. It stuck with me, and you know, as modern days, you know, prevail, and the music we hear on the radio today, I don't relate to it.
0: Exactly.
1: I always go back to what Dad and Mom used to listen to, and that's what my record collection looks like and my playlists. I have to admit, I am on Spotify.
0: Yes.
1: I promise you, my playlist is, it probably peaks out around 2000.
0: Exactly. Mine does too, as we call it, the way back. So, yes, we go way back. So, exactly. The real stuff. Exactly. Yes. So
1: yeah, so I would say that was the early beginnings there. It just stuck with me. It was meant to be.
0: I see, yes. And born and bred into you, if I may say. Yeah.
1: You betcha.
0: So I understand that you also recorded some of your own music over the years. How did you start doing this?
1: It's sort of funny the way that all worked out, you know, loving country music and whatnot. I sat down with a guitar, and, you know, I used to sing a lot to all of my favorite songs, and I decided I should probably pick up a guitar and try to strum along and accompany myself. And, there was really no, rhyme nor reason to how it came about. It was just, I've often said, you know, when you open your email, it says you've got mail, and my songwriter's box in my brain did that. And it was almost as if it was delivered to me, and I felt a melody, I felt some lyrics, and, you know, I get them down on paper and put it, you know, sing it with my guitar, and then, you know, eventually just filled in the gaps. And,
0: and I
1: just started that way. And, you know, so even still, I don't plan on writing anything. I don't, I haven't been writing in quite a while, sadly, but...
0: So you don't sit down to write. You just, it comes to you.
1: Not necessarily, no. Nothing forced. It's always just something that, boom, this idea comes up. And there's been many times where I've stopped dinner, or I pulled over my car, or, and, you know, wrote it down, and in some cases, you know, excuse myself to go grab a guitar and start getting it down on paper. Nothing too complicated.
0: Now, another song you are known for, or, well, I like anyway, is called My Dad and Glenn. Where did this song originate?
1: Well, that's exactly, based back, to go back to your first question there.
0: Yeah.
1: My dad's best friend's name was Glenn Gilmore. He's since passed now, unfortunately.
0: Okay.
1: But they get together all the time, every weekend. And, you know, whether it be getting wood ready for winter or fixing a car or just doing some home renos, they were best of buds. And it always turned into a kitchen party. And my dad, obviously, he played the squeeze box, as noted in the song. And Glenn was a guitar player and a heck of a singer. And it just, you know, the hook line there, the Grand Ole Opry kitchen party.
0: Exactly.
1: It kind of stuck in my head. And I was actually at work. I worked at GM at the time. And I was on this big old welder. And I had this little melody going in my head and the words to it. And I thought, I got to get home. I got to write this down. And I think Dad and Glenn will get a real kick out of this. And as I played it for them, and then I started playing it with my band just for fun, for their benefit, it really took off, and the crowds really related to it. And that whole Grand Ole Opry kitchen party was the part that resonated, I think, with the general population, because in our background and in our circles, you know, country folks, there was a lot of campfires or kitchen parties or garage parties where it was just a bunch of folks getting around and just singing their hearts out.
0: For sure.
1: And that's really where it came from.
0: I see, yes. And the kitchen parties were quite common back in the day. Now, I understand that some still do it, but it's not as popular. But it's like the jam sessions at a bluegrass festival or a country festival, I would take it.
1: Yeah, that's very similar. And, you know, some of the best music and some of the best I ever have is if you're sneaking around the campsites listening for banjos.
2: Exactly.
1: In the distance. And I love settling on those. And oftentimes I like to just sort of be a shadow in the background just to listen in.
2: That's
1: and,
2: right.
1: And hear what people are doing.
2: Mm-hmm. Now, you're also appearing at the 2026 Napanee Country Jamboree. Tell us about that, if you would.
1: Well, I'm pretty blessed to be there, actually. I'm excited about that one. I don't do a lot of live performance as much as I used to. I've got a lot of things on my plate in terms of like background work, management, promotion, and stuff like that of other events. But Landon Martin, who is the, I guess he's the owner, he's certainly the producer of the show.
2: Mm-hmm.
1: He reached out to me, and of course I would say yes, because if Landon calls, I always say yes. Landon
2: is
1: one of the guys I respect very, very much. He's so talented. He's very, very smart. He's determined, and he really promotes and protects all things traditional, right?
2: That's
1: so I think I played at the Napanee Country Jamboree many, many moons ago. When
2: when I first seen you, about 2016,
1: Well, you've got your facts straight. So I think that was Dennis Whitty who was in charge at the time.
2: Okay.
1: And, he was the fellow that hired me for the show. So, there's obviously been a 10-year gap. So, Landon called me. He had an opening, and I was available, and it was serendipitous. Here
2: for
1: I am.
2: Sure.
1: So Friday, July 10th, I'm going
2: to
1: be
2: there. Well, we look forward to seeing you up there for sure, yes.
1: I got some country bangers for you, buddy.
2: Well, that's great. Great. Sounds good. Yes. So we've been talking a little bit about the tradition of country. What is your thoughts on how drastically changing it is?
1: Oh, you're going to get me in trouble here.
2: I know. I get everybody in trouble.
1: I'm going to give you an example, and I won't mention any names.
2: Yeah?
1: I went to a mainstream modern country concert just a week ago with my young lad, and it was one of the newer guys, and it was a rapping pop fest, and I could not relate. There was a lot of bells and whistles and fireworks and screaming
2: and lights and everything else.
1: I looked around at the crowd and I realized I'm an old man. They were all young pups out there. I just feel that the music I grew up on, the music I relate to, the music that I gravitate towards still has a certain instrumentation and a certain feel to it. And I know you can agree with me when there's fiddle and steel and
2: there's something magical to it.
1: And those instruments, they emote. You can feel the sadness. You can feel the fun.
2: Exactly.
1: It makes you want to dance like a 4/4 shuffle and a fiddle.
2: Mm-hmm.
1: I'll tell you, like that, you know, I could be on my laziest day and want to get up a two-step.
2: That's true.
1: I just don't find that the songs nowadays relate to me, relate to my lifestyle, relate to how I grew up, and there's not a lot of stories there.
2: No, there isn't. That's for sure. The story song is missing in today's world, I think. Yeah.
1: 100%. So I'm not a huge fan of the new modern stuff that's going on, but I'm not saying that they're not talented. And to give you an example, the show that I went and saw that I wasn't a fan of, the lad that was up on stage was an ultimate entertainer. He
2: had
1: the place turned right upside down, and kudos to him. He's a talented boy.
2: Mm-hmm.
1: But I have a problem specifically with turning on a country radio station and hearing it. Or when I go to country music, that's what they bring up. That's country music. Because I do think there should be a divide.
2: There should
1: be. Country music and alt country should be the new stuff. But I'm just one guy with a silly little opinion. I'm loving Zach Top.
2: Yes.
1: I'm really enjoying Ella Langley. She's got a couple of great tunes out there. And, you know, I just heard Brad Paisley put in a new song, and it's just a beautiful country song.
2: What I like is Lainey Wilson a lot, myself.
1: Lainey Wilson's fantastic. Yeah. So, you know what? I do see. I was around for Randy Travis when he came out of the gates and sort of turned things around.
2: Or Alan Jackson.
1: I love those guys. Daryl Singletary's one of my favorites of all time.
2: Yes, of course.
1: So, anyways, nowadays it's just not really my thing. I'm not taking away from the talent they have, but I really wish that there was separate genres and they could call that what they wish and then give folks like us a place to perform. And again, places like Napanee Jamboree and a lot of these great jamborees around Apple Country Jamboree, they promote classic country, traditional country. They lean towards that. I mean, they've got a great variety, mind you, but everyone in the crowd is expecting those story songs and that great instrumentation.
2: That's true.
1: I'm just glad to still be part of it. I've been doing this a long, long time. So to get a phone call to go out and sing to people, I guess they're not sick of me yet. So I'll take every invite I can get.
2: Exactly, Mike. I hear you. Yep, for sure. So looking at the Napanee and the Quinte area in general, I always found they have a style of their own, like the Out West or the Ottawa Valley. It had a style of its own, too.
1: Well, you know, that area has its own crop of top-notch musicians.
2: Exactly.
1: You know, they don't need us up here in, I wouldn't consider myself Western Ontario. I'm sort of in the middle of Kingston in Toronto, where I reside. But I do know that, like, using the house band that they have for Landon Show in Napanee, incredible players, you know.
2: Yes,
1: Steve Petico's and Andy Schick. I'm not sure if he's in the house band on that one or not, but Andy Schick is a prime example of, like, a fabulous steel guitar player. And he used to work with, you know, Jason McCoy, and he's working with the Plowboys now, and he's worked every gig in between, and he's a class act. And, yeah, no, I do think that the Bay of Quinte, there's something in the water there that gives people that that edge and that skill.
2: For sure.
1: And it's always enjoyable to work with them, for sure.
2: That's for sure, yes. And so you've also, as we mentioned, done some of your own songwriting. What are some of your favorites that you've written? or what are some that you are mostly known for?
1: Well, I'll tell you what. Of all of the things I've written, I would say my most requested songs are one that I wrote called 6 Feet of Dirt.
2: Okay.
1: And that song is more or less, it's about a homeless man asking for change. Some hoity-toity guy won't give him the time of day. And that guy more or less tells him off and says, hey, it doesn't matter how rich you are on earth, when we all die, we get the same 6 feet of dirt.
2: That's for sure.
1: So we're all even. And a lot of people resonated with that, and they love that. Of course, my dad and Glenn. And then there's another song called Walk Back Through the Years, which I wrote as a tribute to my mom and dad.
2: Nice.
1: Those would be my big three. Now, when it comes to what songs I've written that I like the most, it's really hard for me, and I don't know if any other artists suffer from that, because we write these songs and we put them out.
2: And they're like children.
1: But at the end of the day, I don't want to hear myself sing, and then I compare myself to everyone else. And so if we're listening to music at home, say on YouTube, and one of my songs comes up, I get embarrassed. I'm like, we have to skip this song. So it's a really strange, I don't know, maybe it's a musician thing, a really trippy ego thing, I don't know. We want to be heard, but then when we're heard, I get all embarrassed. So,
2: I hear you, yeah.
1: I do like 6 Feet of Dirt. I think I wrote it in a way that's cramming a lot of information and a message into a short 3 minutes. I think it gets the point across, and I live my life by that. I treat everyone the same, you know. So I'd have to say, if I had to pick any one of my own songs, 6 Feet of Dirt would probably be one of my favorites.
2: Okay, for sure. Is there anything you'd like to add to the interview?
1: Well, if I could, I'd like to tell everyone about the Holyrood Country Jamboree. Now, I know that it's July 5th now, so the weekend has passed. We held it on July 2nd to 4th, but if anyone's out there listening and wants to hear more, the Holyrood Jamboree on Facebook, or you can find HollyroodJamboree.com and check out what we're going to be doing for 2027.
2: Great.
1: But ideally, I would like to thank you, because I know you've devoted your life and career to artists like myself and classic country music and the local scene, and it's not an easy gig, and I really appreciate the fact that you're doing it.
2: Well, I appreciate people like you too. Yes.
1: Well, we're all family here, brother.
2: That's right. We are in a country music family. Exactly.
1: Will we be seeing you at Napanee?
2: Yes, you sure will be. Yes, I'll be making a rare appearance, but yes, I'll be there probably Friday or Saturday for sure.
1: Well, I'm there Friday, so I'll be in line for an autograph from you.
2: Okay, sounds good, Mike.
1: Johnny, thanks so much for the time, buddy.
2: For sure, for sure. And give us a little lead up to the song you want played following this interview.
1: Well, you know what? Of all the songs, I know I mentioned 6 Feet of Dirt, but if you can play Walk Back Through the Years, I think it could almost be your theme song, Johnny.
2: Sounds good, Mike. For sure.
1: All right. Have yourself a blessed day, pal.
2: Yes, God bless you, and you see you on Friday. Yeah.
1: You betcha. Bye-bye.
2: Bye.

0: I'm standing Nova Scotia proud for Canada. This is Anne Murray. Early in my career, I received a lot of pressure to move to the U.S., but I just couldn't do it. Canada was my safe haven, my light at the end of the tunnel, and it still is. Buy Canadian. Shop as if your country depends upon it. Keep your money in Canada for Canada.
1: And well, yes, friends, following that interview with our good friend and keeper of the flame, Mike Pollard, we are once again back here on the Way Back with Johnny Show. It is that time in the program to welcome y'all to enjoy this segment I like to call the Great Canadian Northern Gems by Even Greater Canadian Northern Legends. With that mentioned, I have a collection of songs by some of the singers and artists who will be appearing at the 2026 Napanee Country Jamboree this coming week. So let's begin with none other than Adam Knapp and a clever song called I Feel a Whole Lot Better. Then we'll follow with another classic, this time by Dieter Bohm and his song called Weekend Country Music Legend. I'll wrap up this salute to the highlight of the musicians that we will be hearing this coming week at the Napanee Country Jamboree with none other than a dear friend of mine for many, many years now, Percy Kinney, and a classic he wrote and recorded called Heaven's Full of Outlaws. With that, I would like to dedicate these to our friends who are planning to take part in the Napanee Country Jamboree this coming week. Welcome in, friends, and hope to see y'all out there.

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1: Learned to run before she made me crawl.
2: Well, yes, friends, we're once again back here on The Way Back with Johnny Show, and it's that time in the program to welcome our third of four special guests to our program this morning. This next guest has been called the closest thing to seeing an actual concert by the man in black, Johnny Cash, and also called the preacher in the Church of Cash by Johnny's own family. With that mentioned, this next guest will be appearing at the Napanee Country Jamboree on Saturday. I do believe he'll be closing out the Jamboree for this year. It'll be our friend and a true keeper of the Johnny Cash legacy, Paul Anthony, who is one of the most authentic recreations of the legendary man in black and his concert series. Now, following this visit, we will hear an all-time classic as recorded by the man in black himself, Johnny Cash, but was requested by none other than Paul Anthony today, and it will be Johnny's all-time classic called Big River. With that, here now is a good friend of mine and a man I hope to meet this coming week, none other than Paul Anthony.
3: Well, hello. Thank you for having me. I'm pleased to be here and really looking forward to come down into the neck of the woods and bring our Johnny Cash show to your friends and family in your area.
2: That's what we're looking for, yeah. And you actually just did a prison here in Cornwall where I'm living right now. On May 30th, I believe you did a tribute to Johnny up here.
3: We did, and I'll tell you, the interesting part of doing the jail show, you know, it's so important to get the feel and vibe of not just Johnny Cash's music, but his storyline, his time in prisons, performing places like San Quentin or Folsom Prison. And that's what we find our show is just such a great fit for, not just the music and John's legacy, but, you know, the environment itself. It just presents itself as the best possible fit.
2: Exactly, and this is the part of the legacy that we like to see, is the reenactment. Exactly.
3: Well, it's important, you know, not necessarily, you know, just the music, but how the music is played and delivered to the crowd.
2: Exactly.
3: So we have replica instruments that Luther Perkins or Marshall Grant played, or nice. W.S. Holland. We have a 55 Esquire on our show that's an identical copy to Luther's, and the same thing with Marshall Grant's electric bass. We try to keep it as authentic as possible because, you know, we don't dress up and pretend we're Johnny Cash. This is a true, authentic tribute, and we'll certainly exceed any crowd's expectations to make sure that we deliver the real goods.
2: Well, that's great, great. So let's go back to when and how you first got introduced to the music of Johnny Cash.
3: I'd be about 7 years old. You know, I started to play guitar and learn guitar, and my father played guitar. And in our household growing up, you know, there'd be Johnny Cash and Waylon Jennings and Loretta Lynn and great artists from back then. But my parents played records, no radio sometimes, but mostly played records of all the old-time greats, you know?
2: Yeah.
3: And when you're living in that environment, it becomes intrinsic to who you become.
2: Amen to that. I was brought up in a family where country music was very religious, almost, in a form that it was bred into us. So I know exactly what you mean, Paul.
3: It ends up being an intrinsic characteristic of who you are. And listen, we see it today. There's sometimes young folks in our crowd that are, you know, 5-6 years old, and you can see that Johnny Cash's legacy is going to continue from these young people also being raised in that environment as well.
2: So how did you come to form the tribute show?
3: You know, as I said, I started playing guitar when I was
2: seven. Yes.
3: And you know, as you get older, you want to not just play it in your bedroom, and you want to play it often as you can. So we play around, you know, campfires. And when I was 17, I was underage at 17 to go into the local tavern. But I got my first gig at a place called the Modjeska Tavern in the north end of Hamilton, Ontario. And I performed my very, very first live show at this tavern. And, you know, a part of that, you do a couple of Johnny Cash shows. Well, mm-hmm. the people truly just loved it. So I'd done a few more Johnny Cash songs in my repertoire. And, you know, it got to be where I would do a whole 45-minute set of just Johnny Cash stuff because that's what people wanted. It evolved from there, from one set to two set to a full night. I thought, you know what, if I'm going to do this right, I want to do it right. I want to give it the respect it deserves. Yes. And I've been playing Johnny Cash stuff for the rest of my life.
2: Well, we sure do appreciate that.
3: Not just the fans, you know, the family, John's daughters, and, you know, I was invited by John Carter Cash. I'm sure you read the biography on the website. And,
2: yes.
3: You know, John Carter Cash invited me to come and record a record of his dad's songs.
2: Nice.
3: along with John's musicians before they passed away. So that recording that I have, I'm going to bring it along with me to this show, and people will be able to get a copy of that. But, you know, when you're invited by the family of Johnny Cash to do his music, man, that holds a ton of weight.
2: And a great honor, I know exactly, yes, it does. And it takes on a whole nother plateau, if I may say.
3: I'm delivering John's musical story, his legacy, his music as close to original as we can, and we've garnered the respect of John's family. And so now it's just not, I'm not out there doing a pile of songs, I'm out there representing someone's father. That's the difference.
2: Exactly, I know what you mean. Because I've actually interviewed different ones like Mark Allen Cash, which was Tommy's son, and different ones like that. So I know what you mean by it takes on a whole new...
3: Oh, it does. You know, yes. Mark and I are friends as well. Mark and
2: nice.
3: I, we chat back and forth about John's music as well as his dad's.
2: Yeah.
3: And Mark's a great guy. You know, it was actually Mark that reached out to me. They were reopening the little stage in Bonacqua, Tennessee, really in Hickman County. Because John did Saturday Night in Hickman County. Anyway, Brian Oxley bought the farm, and they wanted to reopen the little stage that John did his Saturday Night shows at when he had no touring going on. Well, it was Mark that reached out to me and asked me if I'd come and do the reopening of that little stage. So
2: that was
3: how Mark and I connected. Mark reached out to me up here in Canada and seen my history and what I'd done, and he said, you know, Paul, we searched all over, and we really like for you to be here and do the re-grand opening of Uncle Johnny's stage. And so I was very, very blessed and thankful to do that.
2: Yeah. So when you're doing your tribute, what are some of the songs that the fans react the most to?
3: Well, you know, everyone loved Ring of Fire or Folsom Prison, but you'll get some fans, you know, requesting some more obscure songs like, I'll Miss You, or, you know, Big
2: Give My
3: River.
2: Love to Rose, or what have you.
3: A Big River or Get Rhythm.
2: Okay.
3: We'll get a lot of those requests, and we'll go ahead and do them.
2: Nice, yes, okay.
3: We'll be doing some of those on this show coming up.
2: Yes, that's great. So tell us about this show that's coming up in Napanee on the 11th of July, I believe it is. Yes.
3: Yeah, well, I'll tell you, Landon, I met Landon, who is the organizer, producer of that show. I met Landon a few years back, and we had a good conversation, talked about our Johnny Cash show, and he told me that he put on a few events, and well, he reached out to me there at the end of last year and asked if I'd be happy to come and do his music event this year.
2: Nice.
3: And I was ecstatic that he asked, and you know, people in that kind of venue, you know, and Johnny Cash, it is probably, and I'm not going to be arrogant here at all by saying this, and nor partial, but I'm going to say for a country music festival, you don't get a better fit than Johnny Cash.
2: Exactly, I agree. Yes, for sure. Now, I know you've also worked with, of course, we were talking about the Cash family, but did you ever meet Johnny yourself?
3: I never got a chance to meet John or to shake his hand, but in speaking with Tommy and Mark, they all, and Tara, you know, John's daughter, they all said, you know, if my daddy met you, he'd have loved you, exactly. And he loves you now for what you're doing. So
2: yes, he does.
3: Yeah, there's definitely a connection, but we never shook hands, but definitely a connection.
2: Okay, yes. And so what is it like for you meeting the fans? Like we say, you never met Cash, but you did meet the family. But what is it like to meet the fans of Johnny Cash?
3: It's most amazing. You know, there is not a show that goes by that I don't meet at least 10 to 15 people that have a Johnny Cash story, that they met John or went and seen him at a show. Or it's every single show, someone's got a good story about Johnny Cash and how they met him or what show they went to. So when you can have a connection for those people and have them relive a connection to their favorite artist, Johnny Cash, you know, that's what I call full circle. When you can deliver them some music that spawns a wonderful memory of something that they enjoyed in the past, it does not get better than that.
2: Yes, for sure. So looking at this tribute that you're doing in Napanee, will you be doing some of the old Sun records or mostly the later recordings?
3: Oh no, we're gonna walk you through Johnny's musical legacy starting from 1956, and I shouldn't share with you they're probably gonna finish up with the song Hurt, but we'll keep that between you and I. No, I'm kidding. I'm just being silly.
2: Okay.
3: I know you've got a ton of listeners, and you know we're gonna play stuff from the Sun records all the way through the Columbia stuff.
2: Okay.
3: And some nice authentic storyline of John and his music and why he wrote some of those songs, and yeah.
2: And you're obviously a Cash fan as well. Tell us what your thoughts on this new album that they just released last year on Johnny is like.
3: Well, you know,
2: it's amazing that they have found all this stuff on them.
3: I'll tell you, so when I was at Cash Cabin, there was a whole lot of 2-inch reels that they were moving from the 2-inch reels to digital, because on those 2-inch reels, those songs will just disappear. They don't stay on that
2: will.
3: Paper. So John Carter got all those songs and compiled them together on a new album of songs that's never been released. And, you know, they've retooled them a bit and sharpened them up, cleaned them up a little bit. But, you know, I don't care if you got a record from Sun Records from 1956 or if you've got the newest and latest edition of songs that John Carter put together and found on those 2-inch reels. Mm-hmm. I'm going to tell you that those songs also will live forever. Johnny Cash's musical legacy, it's got wheels of its own. There's no one that can stop it.
2: Do you do some of your own recordings and music as well?
3: I do, actually. During COVID, there was a couple of filmmakers out of Germany reached out to John Carter, asking him if he had anyone that he knew that could put together some original songs but have a Johnny Cash vibe and sound to it.
2: Yes.
3: So John Carter gave these two filmmakers my name. They called me, and I put together four songs, original songs, for this film that they were doing. The film was based in southern Mississippi, but they put it together in Germany, you know. And I'll tell you, that film that they put together, it was one of 7 films that was nominated for award in Hollywood. They didn't win, but wasn't it beautiful to be nominated for a storyline and having some of Johnny's sound and music on that? So very, very blessed that happened during COVID, because, you know, we weren't playing anywhere. We were looking for something to do, and that just kind of fell on my lap, and I was very blessed to do that.
2: For sure. And so I also understand that you performed with W.S. Fluke Holland over the years, too.
3: I did. W.S. and I, we toured together. We become good friends, no different than my wife, Stephanie, and Joyce, who is W.S.'s wife, and both have since passed away. May they rest in peace.
2: Yes, may.
3: You know, W.S. and I become good friends. W.S. would call me twice a week, reminding me that he was still unemployed, that we needed to do some more work together, and we traveled together in the U.S. and traveled together in Canada. Very, very blessed, blessed that never mind the music, but the friendship that spawned because of it with WS, I'm a blessed man right to my grave.
2: Yes, you are. So with that, and wrapping up the interview.
3: Well, I hope I get to meet you at this jamboree this that's coming up right now.
2: Well, I plan to be there both Friday and Saturday. So, yes, hopefully we can get together and I can get a copy of your CD as well.
3: I'll be looking forward to that. I'll be happy to meet you.
2: For sure, for sure. And I got a couple of the old Johnny Cash albums that maybe I'll have you sign in memory of them.
3: Sure. No, absolutely. I'd be happy to do that. Be okay. Very pleased.
2: Okay. Well, with that, what song of John's or yours can I play for you following this interview?
3: Well, you know what? I would say that my favorite would be Big River.
2: Okay, Big River. You've got it. For sure, for sure.
3: Oh, that's awesome. And to all your listeners, I'm looking forward to y'all coming out and catching some Johnny Cash music and as authentic as we can do for you.
2: Well, that sounds good, Paul. And you have a good day and keep in touch.
3: We'll see you down the road. Take care.
2: Bye-bye.
3: Bye-bye.

0: can rely.
1: Well, howdy, friends and listeners. Way back with Johnny. Yes, this here is your old host with most country western music, Johnny Whitlock. And I'd like to offer my listeners a very special chance to right now obtain yourself a pair of tickets to the Napanee Country Jamboree this coming weekend. All you have to do is call me at 613-861-5713. Leave a detailed message, and the first ones to do so will obtain themselves a weekend at the Napanee Country Jamboree. Again, that number is 613-861-5713. Welcome in, friends, and I do hope y'all enjoy this show.
0: Y'all come, oh, you all come to see us now and then.
1: Well, yes, following that interview with our good friend Paul Anthony of the Johnny Cash Tribute, I'd like to welcome y'all back in and send us into the third and final hour here this morning with none other than another collection of great gospel favorites. First, we'll hear from the first family of the Prince Edward County, of course, that is Norman Post and his family, and a song that Norman recorded many years ago called Picture of Jesus. We'll send out this to all our friends of the Post family, and then we'll follow with sending us into the very top of the third and final hour with Miss Kitty Wells, the queen of country music, who we will be doing a tribute to in the coming weeks, a 3-hour tribute to Miss Kitty, but it's going to be Miss Kitty's all-time version of Great Speckled Bird. With that, I hope everyone sticks around for one more hour of great classic country here on this great channel. Welcome in, friends, and happy listening.

Mother's gone on now to her reward. Up those golden stairs to stand beside her loved ones, who will one day meet her there. There's someone who will greet her in that very special place. It's the man in the picture. She'll meet him face to face.

0: life should be.
1: Hello, this is Neville Wells of the Ottawa Valley Country Music Hall of Fame. You're listening to my good friend Johnny Woodluck on the Wayback with Johnny Show. 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

Well, yes, friends, following those classic gospel favorites, we're once again back here on the third and final hour of our morning show here this morning. With that mentioned, this is the first Sunday in July of the summertime, and we're still coming to you via the Woodlock Ranch and Studios in Cornwall, Ontario, also being heard over historic CFRC 119 FM from the heart of downtown Kingston, Ontario, the Limestone City of Canada. We can also be heard worldwide at www.oshawarocks.com from the heart of the Durham County of Oshawa, Ontario, and also via our home on YouTube at Wayback with Johnny on YouTube. With all that mentioned, I would like to share a double feature of sorts here this morning as we open the third and final hour today with recent news that our dear friend James Monroe, the son of Bill Monroe, sadly passed away on June 25th at the age of 85. With that mentioned, James will be remembered by many for his band The Midnight Ramblers. However, to me, he will be remembered as a dear Facebook friend and a true keeper of his father's legacy in bluegrass music. With that mentioned, it was during the 1970s when James and Bill Monroe would record a couple of father and son albums. First of all, it was from 1973, an album called Father Son, and from this album we have Tall Pines. Then we'll hear another classic off the 1978 album called Together Again, and a song called Hard Times Have Been Here. With that, I would like to dedicate these in loving memory of James Monroe, the son of Bill Monroe.

And yes, friends, it's once again that time in the program to pay tribute to the East Coast Maritimes of Canada. As we do this, we would like to salute a segment I like to call the Great Atlantic Lullaby. First, we'll hear a song going out to my dear friend, Percy Kenny, who performed on the classic Dick Nolan song called Aunt Martha's Sheep. We'll send this out to Percy today. Then we have a song by the legendary King of the Newfies, as we call him, Michael T. Wall, and a classic called Maritime Fever. And we'll wrap up another classic, this time about the Rock of Newfoundland once again, and our Atlantic island in the sea. It'll be Roy Payne and his all-time classic called The Isle of Newfoundland. With that, I would like to say good morning, and also happy listening to everybody down east. But also, a happy Sunday morning to Peter and Myrna in Pugwash, Nova Scotia. Welcome in, friends.

I love to watch the sailboats as they glide across the bay, to see again the farmers sow the seeds and cut the hay. You see the island as no strangers, everybody is your friend. The little island of Newfoundland, I'd love to see again.

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1: Hello, friends. 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
0: I'm the singing Newfoundlander from the Isle of Newfoundland.
2: Well, yes, friends, I would like to once again pay tribute to the high lonesome sound of bluegrass music as we send us into the bluegrass segment that I like to call The Grass Is Always Bluer. With that mentioned, we'll begin with Jackson Hollow and their classic song called Roses. We'll then follow with a song that was given to me by a new friend of mine who I had the honor of meeting at the Gallup Canal Bluegrass Festival, Leon Swag, and his version of Magnolia Wind, the old Guy Clark classic. And then we'll hear from a song off a CD that was given to me by my dear friends, the Dusty Drifters. From them, it will be an all-time classic, High Lonesome Sound, called Lonesome. With that, I would like to say good morning to each and every one of you fans of bluegrass listening in today, and also a huge thank you to Sparky, also known as Sandra Day, and also Barb out there in the Iroquois for seeing that I was able to attend the Gallup Canal Bluegrass Festival again this year. With that, welcome in, friends, and happy listening.

0: Dealer's Choice, and you're listening to my good friend Johnny Woodlock on Way Back with Johnny. Keep it tuned here, friends, for the best in country and bluegrass music.
1: I'm hooked on bluegrass music. 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
2: And now, friends, keeping with the tradition of our program here on this, our tribute to the Napanee Country Jamboree for 2026, I would like to welcome our fourth and final interview guest onto the Way Back with Johnny show this morning. That, of course, is a true Ottawa Valley Country Music Hall of Famer, class of 1994. This program today is full of legends of the Ottawa Valley, but also of the Napanee and surrounding area. But this next guest has long been an interest of mine to have an interview with, and it has been edited from a half-hour interview down to about 15 minutes, but it is with none other than the Ottawa Valley pioneer and legend, Neville Wells. Now, following this interview, and this fourth and final interview for today, we're going to hear Neville's all-time signature song called But I Was Younger Then. With that, here's my good friend and a true Ottawa Valley pioneer, Neville Wells.
3: Hi, Johnny. I'm fine, thank you. How are you?
2: Very good. It's a pleasure to be talking to you.
3: Fine. It's my pleasure.
2: I grew up listening to you. My dad was a huge fan of you, and yes, for sure.
3: Thank you.
2: Let's go back to when and how you got into music, if we may.
3: Well, that's a long story.
2: Yeah.
3: But I think I was born with music in me. You know, when I was 3 or 4 years old, my dad bought me a harmonica. Yeah, we were living in Montreal at the time, and I remember being proudly able to play God's Save the King on my harmonica when I was, I don't know, 4 or 5 years old, somewhere back in there.
2: Okay.
3: Music was always important to me. I used to, my mother used to play choir music and symphonic music on CBC radio, which is about the only radio you could get back then. And I used to tell you the truth, I used to, even when I went to bed, I'd hear music in my head, and symphonic music, and just sort of took over my life. And I mean, I had other activities, but in moments of tranquility and, you know, going to bed and that, I would just be hearing music in my head.
2: I understand what you mean, because music's been very close to me over the years as well, yeah. Now, you were born in Newfoundland, but you were raised in Oompa, Ontario?
3: Yeah, my parents moved from Newfoundland towards the end of the Second World War, and we wound up in Montreal for a while, and then my father got a business opportunity as a resort operator near Oompa, and so he moved the whole family, and in about 1947, we all moved to Oompa. He and my mother ran this fishing lodge for about pretty close to 20 years, maybe a bit more. And so that's where I grew up, my sister and I. And I went to school in Oompa and then in high school in Charlotte Lake. And that took us to the late 50s, after which came to Ottawa.
2: Okay, yeah.
3: To go to Carleton University. But I grew up in Oompa. And from the time of, 10, 11, I began to listen to country music. And, you know, I can still sing and still enjoy singing Hank Williams songs that I learned back in when Hank was still alive.
2: Yes.
3: Back in the early 1950s. So that's where my country music interest got born.
2: And you also, I understand, formed your first band in about 1960 called The Children?
3: Yeah, well, that wasn't my first band. I was in bands while I was in Charlotte Lake High School.
2: Oh.
3: And I played in bands at the Oompa Dance Hall in the 1950s and during high school, as I say, later 50s at Charlotte Lake, in Charlotte Lake. And then when I moved to Ottawa to go to Carleton University, I thought I should learn folk music, and I began to learn things like Harry Belafonte music and Kingston Trio,
2: of course.
3: And especially Kingston Trio, during my first year or so at Carleton.

0: And I was, in those days, called a folk singer. But then, of course, there was a club in Ottawa that many people may not heard of, but it was a folk music club, a coffee house. And it was called Le Hibou. And I kind of became part of that community, and I used to play guitar there. And I met a lot of people there, including Peter Hodgson, who's known to many people as Sneezy Waters.
1: Oh, okay, yeah, Sneezy, yes.
0: Yeah. So Peter and I formed a duo called Nev and Pete.
1: Okay.
0: And we played folk music around, mostly at Le Hibou, but at other coffee houses. And I think we played once or twice in Montreal. And, you know, we did that for a while. And in the meantime, also hanging around Le Hibou were people like Bruce Colburn, for instance, David Whiffen, Sandy Crawley. Eventually, we all got together, and thanks to a poet in Ottawa who was quite a magnetic type of personality, mm-hmm. named Bill Hawkins. And we wound up putting a band together called, as you said, The Children. That was in 1962, I think, or three, maybe 64, yeah.
1: And you also had very high connections with the Ottawa Valley, of course. But one band I understand you worked with was Bytown Bluegrass.
0: Bytown Bluegrass was a band in its own right. The Adams brothers, Ray and Glenn Adams, had a band called Bytown Bluegrass. And Ralph also worked with him quite a lot. And he actually made an album called Ralph Carlson and Bytown Bluegrass. But it was much later years when I joined the Bytown Bluegrass. To tell you the truth, I can't exactly figure when that was. Now, I don't remember. Okay. I think we're talking the 80s, 90s.
1: I think so, yeah. It was about the third album in, so yeah.
0: Could be, yeah.
1: So in the early days of the Umpah Stomp, you also were part of it and the formation of it.
0: Yes. I remember fairly clearly sometime in the 70s, I was in Umpah because I had a lot of friends there, obviously, and I was spending time with friends. And it was a Labor Day weekend. We were just having a picnic, a few people at a local beach, and, you know, we're cooking chicken on an open barbecue, and I had my guitar there, and we were singing a few songs and eating chicken.
1: Yes.
0: And I made the comment to my friends, gee, it'd be nice to, we should have had some kind of a festival on this day as a fundraiser for the Umpah Snowmobilers Club. And so that evolved into the Umpah Stomp, the first year of which I can't really remember, but I think it was 1979, somewhere, 78 perhaps.
1: And it became quite legendary in itself too, yeah.
0: Yeah, it ran for about 20 years. I was the entertainment side of it. The Umpah Snowmobilers Club did most of the hard work of putting the field together. But it became basically a fundraiser for the Snowmobile Club.
1: Okay.
0: And they were actually able at one point to buy a couple acres of land and put up a building on it with a proper stage. And they say the whole thing, I think about 20 years I was involved.
1: Wow.
0: Gone for a couple of years after without me, but I think people just sort of ran out of energy and inspiration, perhaps. As all things, it eventually died.
1: Exactly, yes. And what was the honor like to be inducted into the Country Music Hall of Fame of the Ottawa Valley in 94?
0: Well, it was tremendous. I couldn't believe it when I got the call from our old friend Hal Lee. He called me up to say that I'd been nominated. I couldn't believe it because I didn't consider myself to be in the same league as Terry Carice and Ralph Carlson and Ron McMahon, the Silver Fox, you know.
1: Okay.
0: So I was surprised in the first place. And then, of course, to think that obviously it's a select group of people who make the decision, and to think that they picked my name out of a fairly large number of highly qualified entertainers was extremely gratifying to me, and mm-hmm. it was, I guess, one of my great honors.
1: For sure. And we, of course, talk about the golden era of the Ottawa Valley. What was it like back then? I know they had a style of their own, a lot of the legends, including yourself.
0: It was a period of mostly cover bands. You know, we would play songs that were popular at the time,
1: mm-hmm.
0: early on, of course, by like people like Hank Williams, but, you know, and then Waylon and Willie and the whole gamut of entertainers that were popular at the time, mostly Americans.
1: Okay.
0: But then, of course, during that period, Terry Carice came along with his songwriting partner, Bruce Rollins. Terry got to where he had enough of a repertoire of his own tune, of his and Bruce's tunes to pretty much do exclusively or almost exclusively his own music. And that was one of the things that pressed on me, the idea that one should get to where one could write one's own songs if one wanted to, go forward. Because, you know, it's great to do cover material, and cover material works very well because it's obviously popular, so people want to hear those songs. But
1: it's nice to have something of your own as well.
0: But, well, that's the thing. If you're creative at all, you want to write some of your own songs. And while I'm not a prolific songwriter, and I don't consider that I'm in the same league as like Terry Carice and some of them, but I was able to get a few songs written and recorded, and I got, you know, modest success with three or four songs. So I feel I've had a pretty good kick at the cat.
1: Okay, yes, and you are a legend. I will tell you, I've grown up idolizing you and the others, and you are a legend in your own time, Neville.
0: Well, Johnny, thank you very much. I find that very, very flattering and obviously gratifying as well. Now, one thing I wanted to mention, speaking of being flattered and receiving gratification, was that in addition to the Ottawa Valley Country Music Hall of Fame, I was inducted more recently into the Land O'Lakes Traditional Music Hall of Fame as well. So that was because the Land O'Lakes area of influence included Ompa.
1: Of course.
0: It included some people from my past, like Walter Cameron, whose name may or may not be known to you, but Walter was very active in the area between Snow Road, which is near Ompa, and Walter made a mark. Walter was one of the inductees into the Land O'Lakes Traditional Music Hall of Fame, and then I was as well, and I felt very flattered and honored by that too. So as I say, I've been lucky, and I've had a good,
1: an amazing career.
0: Yeah, it's been good.
1: Now, another song that I would like to ask you about is one called I Was Younger Then.
0: But I Was Younger Then, I mean, it, in some ways it's kind of a silly statement, because if you're using the word then, you're talking about the past. Of course you were younger then. You were younger then 2 years ago or 2 weeks ago.
1: That's right, or yesterday.
0: But that song, that could be a long story, but keep it brief. Mm-hmm. It sort of flowed from my Hebu days. A very interesting man, and I don't want to waste your listeners' time too much by talking about that, but Charles Fisher was a very interesting romantic type of character. He was a Welshman who had been born in the 1930s.
1: Okay.
0: And he was born in Wales, and he grew up with a man named Dylan Thomas. Some of your listeners will know who Dylan Thomas is. He's a famous poet from the 1950s, I think.
1: Okay.
0: But Fisher grew up with him, and he was also a poet, but in the Second World War, and he was involved with British intelligence because he knew how to write. And in the 1950s, he moved to Ottawa, spent a lot of time living in Spain amongst the gypsies in a place called Sacromonte, which is like a suburb of Granada. So Charles showed up at the Lihibu one time in the early 1960s, and he was, you know, he had an earring, and he had a flashy appearance, and he played a bit of flamenco guitar, and I found him to be a very fascinating character. And as a matter of fact, I'd always had a bit of a fascination for Spain from my childhood. Obviously, when Charles showed up at Lihibu with his guitar, and he could speak a bit of Spanish, and he could play flamenco and all that sort of, talked a lot about Spain and Granada and Sacromonte. And of course, the other factor in all this is that I'd become enamored of Ernest Hemingway.
1: Okay,
0: especially the novel The Sun Also Rises. And so by this time, I was really anxious to go to Spain. So I did. I went to Spain one summer. Charles was there. I met him there. And, you know, I hang out in the gypsy caves, and everybody's smoking marijuana. And I'm talking about late nights, candlelit nights in these gypsy caves, isolated. And, you know, girls dancing and swing skirts and music,
1: harems, you know, and what have you, yeah.
0: Clapping and all that sort of thing. So that became a very firm memory in my mind. And it was an important memory to me, because it was part of my process of expanding my horizon. That's where that song comes from. Okay. I wrote the song, I think, one time Wayne Rostad and I rode motorcycles to, I think it was either Regina or Saskatoon, the annual country music jamboree out there, the Academy of Country Music. And so we went out there to attend that. But I remember I'd sort of written the song by then, and I remember I was in an elevator going up to our rooms with Wayne, and I sort of hummed a bit of the song to him, and he said, well, we've got to record that song. That's how I became connected with Wayne and Stag Creek Records.
1: Tell us about this Napanee Country Jamboree you're going to be appearing at.
0: Well, that came, interestingly enough, of course, you know who Dusty King Jr. is.
1: Yes, of course, yes.
0: Well, you wouldn't believe it, Johnny, but, you know, my wife and I go to the airport to go to Cuba, and who should be at the airport at the same time but Dusty King Jr. and Jen Smith. They were going to Cuba, too.
1: So, small world.
0: And I think we were going on the same, yes, we were going on the same plane, because we saw them there, but, I mean, they went to a different resort than we did. I didn't see them there again. But anyway, Dusty mentioned to me that Landon Martin, the organizer, had been trying to reach me, and I think he may have given me Landon's number or something, or I checked my email or something, and his number showed up, but I got a hold of Landon, and he asked me, he invited me to appear on this show. I haven't done festival shows for a year or so, so I was flattered and honored, of course, to be involved in that jamboree, mm-hmm. especially when you consider the band that I'm going to be working with, you know, Dusty and Steve and all those,
1: exactly.
0: and Andy, and like just a great bunch of musicians.
1: That's right.
0: Wow, that was quite thrilling. So that became cemented, I guess, in January of Fair this nice. Year. And so there you go. That's my story.
1: Okay. Well, we look forward to seeing you there for sure, Neville.
0: Yeah, I'm really looking forward to that show. It should be fun.
1: Wrapping up this interview, what song can I play for you of your own? That is.
0: Of my own. I think my most successful song. Well, there's two answers to that.
1: Mm-hmm.
0: One of my favorite songs of my own, because it's so personal, but maybe it's too personal, but I was younger then.
1: Okay.
0: But the song that got me most radio play across the country is But I Was Younger Then. I'm going to play But I Was Younger Then is in my repertoire for the Nepenthe show.
1: Oh, great. Great, yes. Okay.
0: The other one, But I Was Younger Then, is not on that repertoire.
1: Okay.
0: So I leave it to you. You're going to have to flip a coin, Johnny.
1: Okay, sounds good. And we'll see you in Nepenthe, of course. Have a good day.
0: Bye.
1: Yeah, bye.

0: Well, howdy, friends and listeners. Way back with Johnny. Yes, this here is your old host with most country western music, Johnny Whitlock. And I'd like to offer my listeners a very special chance to right now obtain yourself a pair of tickets to the Napanee Country Jamboree this coming weekend. All you have to do is call me at 613-861-5713. Leave a detailed message, and the first ones to do so will obtain themselves a weekend at the Napanee Country Jamboree. Again, that number is 613-861-5713. Welcome in, friends, and I do hope y'all enjoy the show.
1: Y'all come, oh, you all come to see us now and then.
0: And well, yes, friends, with that mentioned, we have been paying tribute to the Napanee Country Jamboree for the last 3 hours. But right now, I'd like to pay tribute to another song dedicated to James Monroe, who sadly passed away the 25th of June at the age of 85. Now, James and I knew each other through Facebook. He was, of course, the son of Bill Monroe. And many years ago, Rhonda Vincent, who we remember as our beloved queen of bluegrass music, recorded a song to Bill called "Is the Grass Any Bluer?" Well, now, James, you sure know if it's any bluer up there, and I'm sure it is. So with that, we'll dedicate this in loving memory of you, my friend. May God bless and keep you forevermore. And hopefully one day we will meet again. With that, here's my tribute to the legendary James Monroe, the son of Bill Monroe.

And well, yes, friends, that's another wrap on the Way Back with Johnny show here on CFRC 101.9 FM and also www.oshawarocks.com. With that mentioned, I would like to thank each and every one of you, my listeners, for tuning into the program again today and sharing your Sunday morning with me. And like to thank each and every one of you, my special interview guests, for being on today's program. Without you, this show would not be able to be done. I would like to remind y'all that this coming Thursday to Saturday is the 2026 Napanee Country Jamboree, and I hope to see y'all out there. That's from July 9th to the 11th at the Napanee Fairgrounds. I hope to meet a lot of you out there as we enjoy some great music. With that mentioned, and with the fact that two of our pioneers of country music's children passed away this past week, of course, that is J. Buck Ford, the son of Tennessee Arnie Ford, and also Bill Monroe's son, James Monroe, I would like to send us all the way home today with two classics by their legendary fathers. First of all, it's going to be the legendary Bill Monroe in an all-time classic called Over in That Glory Land, and then we'll send us all the way home with none other than another favorite, this time by Tennessee Arnie Ford himself, and I'll Fly Away. Now, with that mentioned, come on out to the Napanee Country Jamboree at the Napanee Fairgrounds this coming Thursday to Saturday to enjoy some great country music. With that, may God bless and keep y'all, and yes, we'll be back next weekend, same great time, same great place, over CFRC 101.9 FM and also www.oshawarocks.com. 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

Howdy, friends and listeners. This here's your old host with most, Johnny Whitlock, reporting for Way Back with Johnny over this great channel. The previous show does not represent anything associated with the channel heard on. It is the sole associate of Whitlock Ranch Studios, Cornwall, Ontario. With that, have a great day, and we'll

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6: What's up, world? This is Nabil Pervez, and I'll be your host for both hours of the program tonight. I'm going to start things off mellow for the first hour and hit you with some R&B slow jams, and after that, we'll take a modern jazz interlude, then raise the energy with some electronic sounds. Canadians in the lineup include the likes of Clay, Lucky Variety, Drake, Mindbath, Bad Bad Not Good, Jacques Green, Chinese Spy Balloon, K-Notes, and Lost Boy J. An international representation comes from artists including Mishi, Mindsign, Yusuf Days, the Moses Youth P Trio, Ron Trent, Overmono, and more. There's a ton of music to get into, so let's get this show on the road. First up is Toronto producer and friend of the show, Clay, with a beautiful new instrumental bit. This is

You're vibing with Frisson Radio, and that was Montreal's Mind Bath with Acid 9. And before it, we played Better Days by Naomi Sharon, Slap the City by Drake featuring Kendrissa, Partial Love by Lucky Variety, and Are You Lonesome by Mishi and Mindsign. As mentioned at the start of the hour, we're going to take a bit of a jazz interlude with this next selection of songs, starting with this one from living legend Yusuf Days. This is Chai Ave / A Love Letter to Salvador.

You're in the mix with Fristin Radio, and that was the Ron Trent remix to Unfolding, Momentum 73, by Toronto's Bad Bad Not Good and Laraji. And prior to that, you heard Chasing Light by the Moses Ufi Trio. It's time to start increasing the energy for this hour and get into an electronic mindset. And what better way to do that than with this next track by London producer Oscar Farrell? This is Birds Fly In.

0: If you're just joining us, you're listening to Fritzen Radio, and that was Over Mono with a brand new heater called Lock Up. And before it, we played Baby Raver by our friends Chinese Spy Balloon and K-Notes, and What You Say by Montreal's Jacques Green and Umru. We're coming up on the last segment of music for this hour, but make sure you stick around for the second half of the show after the break. But before we take that break, there's still a few more tracks to spin, and they come from the likes of Drake, Lost Boy J, and Nico Morano. Let's jump right in with this new one from Drake's Maid of Honor album. This is Goose and the Juice. Keep it locked.
1: Keep it simple, keep it funky, man. That's how-

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1: Welcome back to Frisson Radio. I'm your host, Nabil Pervez, and I'll be taking you through another selection of great music for the next 60 minutes. Let's not waste any time on the preamble and get right into it. First up is Toronto songstress Puma June. I had the pleasure of meeting her and seeing her perform during Departure Fest this year, and she's definitely one to keep on your radar. This is Somebody's Dream.

You're tuned in to Frisson Radio, and that was Toronto soulstress Adria Kane with a beautiful record called Driving Me Home. And before it, we played Ghillie Suit by the homies Takes a Village Music, Nilo Blues, Kyle, and Tyler J. Santos, Like Heaven by Mormor and Celeste, and Fantasy by Luna Lee and Ravina. Now let's get into a bit more of a bouncy section of tunes, starting with this absolute classic from Anderson .Paak's 2016 album Malibu. Featuring Schoolboy Q, this is Am I Wrong?

You're grooving with Frisson Radio, and that was Adrian Zuke and Tomei with Ce Soir. And prior to that, you heard Can You Feel It by Alau and Deja SP, Sleepy One by Cupidon and Mila, Don't Worry Babe / I Got You Babe by Catronata, and Fantasy by Cola. Up next, we've got a stellar track from Montreal's Cali Technus and Mango Heist. This is As the World Turns.

in case it's true, just in case it's true. But we keep on dancing and we keep on dancing and we keep on motherfucking dancing. That's the only thing that makes sense. A universal language before the noise sets in. Remember, please remember, you're a lover, not a pretender. There's nothing realer than a body moving and sweating. Unapologetic, get professional.

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And before, we played Where Is My Money by Toronto's Martinsas and Noturis, and Serenity by Table and Kesu. Well, we've reached the end of the show, and I'd like to give a massive thank you to you all for tuning in and supporting. 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Peace.

'Tis I, DJ Tangent, here on CFRC 101.9 FM, CFRC.ca. This is Numbers with Wings. I'm just gonna let that Frisson music play in the background because it's kind of cool. I'm liking it. Yeah, CFRC 101.9 FM, CFRC.ca. In the lovely air conditioned Lower Carruthers Hall here at Queen's University, Kingston, Ontario. K703N6. We got about 30 seconds left of that. Got a bit of an interesting show for you today. Gonna have to replay four songs from last week that got kind of messed up with my pre-record. I think we figured out what the problem might have been. So yeah, we'll play those songs. Because, you know, you deserve to hear them. All right. Well, that's that. So here we go. Theme song.

Sabotage there. Somebody had muted the player. Lodas. Anyway, so the theme song and Numbers with Wings by the Bongos. And I followed that up with the Surfer Jets with the Hockey Night in Canada theme. And the reason I played that was last week, Sunday, I was volunteering at the Broom Factory for their show. And they played that at the sound check, and I was the only person in the room other than Bob, the sound guy, and what an experience. It was so awesome. It was louder, and, you know, the of live music. Awesome. Awesome. Now I'm going to have to figure out where that place in Deseronto is, because they're playing there in September. All right. So, getting back to last week's schlamazel. It was a great idea, and it almost worked, and I messed it up. So, a couple of songs, well, four songs that didn't really make it through with Julian Taylor trying to take over my time slot. Professional. Were songs curated by our good buddy, Cody Allen James. So, I'm going to play a song by Townie called Keep My Heart at a Distance, because that, like, you heard bits and pieces of it, so I'll let you hear the whole song. A song by Ben Valley called Keeping Up with an Angel, and then I'll be back to talk some more, because it's my show, I get to talk.

Alrighty, some nice easy listening there. So that was Keep My Heart at a Distance by Townie and Keeping Up with an Angel by Ben Vallee. V-A-L-L-E-E, if you're looking him up on whatever you might look him up on. Okay, so that's two of the four songs that I need to recap from last week's nonsense. Next up, we have Good Co. with Burnin'. That's an apostrophe. And Cody was talking about the video for it, how it's... Well, I saw recently that it was nominated for some competition or whatnot in Atlanta, but apparently it's also won something at a film festival in Madrid, so Local Boy has done good. So Good Co. is all over the world. Kind of reminds me of when I was last in a band. We released an album in 2023, and I got this link on the Book of Face or the Gram something. Some Spanish language podcast somewhere in the world. I think Argentina had picked up the song, which was weird. So you never know, right? You put music out there, heck, who knows? And the other song, grab the album because it's a long title. It's actually the title of the album by Fraser Wayne and the Desert Eagles, who performed with Good Co. on Thursday evening at the Toucan. Great show, as always. And also on Thursday, Fraser Wayne and the Desert Eagles were here in CFRC Studios. If you were listening to Sherry and Terry, that music in the background was them. Anyway, so I'm not sure when that's going to be broadcast, but I will let you know when I find out. So the song we're going to play is Follow the Darkness into the Light, which is the title of the album, which came out in June. All right, so first off, Good Co. with Burnin', apostrophe, and then Fraser and the Desert Eagles.

Alrighty, I'm back. Tis I, DJ Tangent. That was Burnin' by Goodco. And Follow the Darkness into the Light by Fraser Wayne and the Desert Eagles. Great bunch of people. Yeah, spent a lot of time hanging out with them at this studio here on Thursday. Okay, so anyway. Oh yeah, who am I? I'm DJ Tangent. This is Numbers with Wings. 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If we even have dials anymore, I don't know. And CFRC.ca on the World Wide Web dial. And I'm still in Lower Carruthers Hall. It's still air conditioned. I'm still enjoying it. It's K7L3N6, Kingston's campus and community radio station, broadcasting since 1922. And hey, if you want to do this yourself, go to the website, cfrc.ca. There's a tab or something that says volunteer. You click that, you click a thing, there's a form, you fill it out. Somebody gets in touch with you, and there you go. You're laughing. So as part of the, like when Cody was in doing the, when he curated, and I feel like we said that word like 2,000 times in half an hour last week, but anyway, he was trying to go coast to coast, and I thought of two

And the song is called No One Likes Losing. Losing. There's a G on it. And then from the other coast, someone who I actually saw at the Buckle last year sometime, Pony Gold. And I'm going to play a song called Montreal. I forget the album title because it's way over in the other side of the room, but I will give you the album title when we get back. So, first off, Sam Salmon with No One Likes Losing.

fades out. That was Pony Gold with Montreal, and the album is called High Road Reverie. It came out last year, I believe. And before that, we had Sam Salmon and the Grand Manan Bandits. Whew, say that three times fast, or say it once even, with No One Likes Losing. Okay, so we're about 40 minutes in. Whew, time flies. So what day was that? I think it was Friday at the Market Square, or Springer Market Square, as it's officially known. Clem Chesterfield and his Lazy Boy Recliners played. And I wanted to go down there, but it was hot, and I think I probably fell asleep or something. Yeah, that was the day I cut the grass. Yeah, I fell asleep. Sorry, Clem. I'm sure you were fine without me. So I'm going to play a song by old Clem and the Lazy Boy Recliners called Canadian Railroad Travesty, because I used to ride the train a lot when I was young. My maternal grandfather worked on the railroad. My father worked on the railroad. So I would travel around with my grandmother on the train because it was free. And there used to be a lot of trains. Like, and even when I was at university, which, mind you, is 40 years ago, there were a lot more trains. I don't know what happened. I guess if you cancel it, people won't come. Funny that. Anyway, that's too close to politics for me. And then after that, I was listening to Hugh. Folk everything. Yesterday. And he wasn't here because he was at Mariposa. I attended that once about, also close to 40 years ago. Who did I see? So Melissa Etheridge, John Hyatt. The Men They Couldn't Hang stepped to the mic and sang. Yes, I did see The Men They Couldn't Hang. Weddings, Patties, anything? I forget who else. Anyway, but he was talking about Aurelia, Gordon Lightfoot, Lake Coochiching. I lived across the street from Lake Coochiching for a couple of years when I was working in the wilds of the north. And it reminded me of a Gordon Lightfoot cover that I thought I should play by Joshua Quimby. It's a cover of Early Morning Rain. It's cool. We saw him. Who did he open for? Bridge City Sinners, I believe, is who he opened for last year at The Broom. So first we have old Clem Chesterfield and the Lazy Boy Recliners, and then I will follow that up with Joshua Quimby.

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trap there. Okay, I'm back. Tis I, DJ Tangent. What do we have there? So, way back, we had Clem Chesterfield and the Lazy Boy Recliners with Canadian Railroad Travesty. Followed that up with Early Morning Rain, a cover of Gordon Lightfoot by Joshua Quimby. And then the Station ID by Amy Goodman. There, I played that to remind myself to mention that the movie about Amy Goodman, who, if you listen to Democracy Now, weekdays at noon, all the sad, sad news in the world, the movie about her and the a little blurb on the screening room said it's about her, but I thought it was about the whole show. It's called, I believe, Steal This Story, Please. It is playing at the screening room. So if you're interested in that kind of stuff, go check it out. I played the Peace, Love, and Jenny because Jenny was long-suffering and ever so patient on Thursday dealing with the live session. I was listening to her show a couple weeks ago and was like, my childhood, the AM radio tunes of my youth, my childhood when I was in single digits is like, I guess it's yacht rock. Who knew? I didn't have a yacht. I was a child. And then Dutch Baby, played that for Marika, who was also here on Thursday doing the video for the live session. All right. So this brings us to, we're almost the halfway point. Wow, time flies. Sort of my July 4th section of the show. I think I'm only going to play two songs toward this. I have a couple other in mind, but I think I'll just do two. So the first is Wasteland of the Free by Iris DeMent. Yes. Which actually came out in 2006. I thought it was newer, but no, 2006. And then a song by the Los Angeles punk band X, and it is called 4th of July. So, here we go with our 4th of July themed tune.

Okay, so I couldn't help myself. I had to play that. So we had Wasteland of the Free by Iris DeMent, 4th of July by X, and the all-time classic Gun Sale at the Church by the Beat Farmers. Happy 250, USA. Happy 250. All right. So it is I, DJ Tangent, here on Numbers with Wings. And CFRC 101.9 FM, CFRC.ca. A little past halfway part of the show. I guess it was a couple weeks ago. The Bandcamp sent an email saying something about Mod Lang and power pop. So I said, ooh, Mod Lang. What? Because they're a darn good band. So I looked, I read the article and found a couple of songs, a couple of bands that caught my interest. Well, actually quite a number of them, but these are the ones that sort of caught my interest. But no, I'm not going to do it that way. No, I'm going to do it differently. I'm going to play a song by Mod Lang because, well, kind of have to, because that was the, they were mentioned in the title of the article. But I'm going to play something by sort of the godfather of power pop, Chris Stamey, who I played a couple weeks ago, I think, has a new album out called Modernism, and he's sort of like the, one of the, if you will, godfathers of power pop. Or what did they call it? In the little blurb, avant pop. I don't know what that means, but it's power pop to me. So I'm going to play a song. I'm going to play a Mod Lang song in advance. Then I'm going to play Chris Stamey featuring the DBs, legends, with a cover of The Kinks' Waterloo Sunset. Yeah, that's how I'm going to do it. So, yes. And then I'm going to, I'll play the two that came up in the article, and then I have a couple of Canadian songs that I think fit as well. So I'll play those afterwards. So yeah, that's the next six songs taken care of. So here we go with Mod Lang in advance.

Oh, yeah. Are you feeling the power of the pop? I should hope so. So, that was Maud Lang with In Advance from the fantastic album Borrowed Time, and Chris Stamey featuring the DBs from his album Modernism, and that was a cover of Waterloo Sunset by the Kinks. So, power pop, yeah. You need some guitars. Gotta have guitars. So, the two artists that I picked from the sort of listing in on the Bandcamp, I think it was June 26th, if you want to, maybe that was the year. I don't know. You can look it up. A band from France called Lulu, with accent grave on each of the U's. The album is also called Lulu, and the song I've chosen is, yes, it's a trifecta, also called Lulu. Pretty cool. It's kind of, it was my my old friend in the old country who recommended them, and then I actually went back and read the article in more detail and looked through the links on the Bandcamp, because it's kind of hard to find them on like the Google, because you come up with that singer, you know, Lulu, like, what was she famous for? To Serve With Love, I think, maybe, I don't know. Anyway, there, and then if you do the Instagram, it's the album, or sorry, not the album, the record label. So, but you can find them on the Bandcamp. Or maybe if you Google them with the accents on the U's, they'll show up. I don't know. And then the other band I chose are from California. They're called Uni Boys, as in university. 14 songs on their album. So, like, you know, you get your money's worth. And the one I chose is called You're So Fisticated, close bracket. Again, it was a funny title, but a cool song. So, for some more pop of the power variety, Lulu with Lulu from the album Lulu, and Uni Boys with You're So Fisticated. All right. On y va.

Alrighty, what a fun tune. That was the Uni Boys with You're So Sophisticated. Yeah, another hallmark of the power pop, the harmonies. Gotta love it, gotta love it. And before that, Lulu by Lulu. It didn't occur to me until I was listening to the song, because the little image of the album comes up, and it's actually a wolf, sort of as in the Little Red Riding Hood kind. So, I don't know. Maybe they're making a bilingual pun, or maybe it's a French pun. Je sais pas. Anywho, c'est moi, DJ Tangent, and still here in English, on CFRC 101.9 on the FM dial, cfrc.ca. Yeah, doing some power pop. So we're going to head to Canada and do a coast-to-coast again, all the way from Prince Edward Island to Vancouver Island, I guess. From Prince Edward Island, Absolute Losers, who, shock of all shocks, are playing Kingston September 29th at the Broom Factory. Get your tickets. Absolute Losers playing Kingston. Woo! Party. Sorry, John. I didn't mean to steal your line. Yeah. I can hardly wait. And then, so I'm going to play a song from the In the Crowd album called At the Same Time. And I'll follow that up by a song from a Victoria band, 64 Funny Cars, from their album Happy Go Lucky, which was re-released recently. And they have kind of a funny video where I think it's the child, because they were together back in the day in the 80s at university, and then they got back together recently and recorded it, and the one fellow's talking about the song, and there's this kid, it looks like a sullen teenager vacuuming. It's kind of funny. Anyway, so yeah, for sort of some Canadian power pop, Absolute Losers, and then I'll follow that up with 64 Funny Cars. So here we go, from Prince Edward Island to Vancouver Island.

Alrighty, that was 64 Funny Cars with Dull Daddy O. I'm just a dull daddy O. And before that, Absolute Losers with At the Same Time. I know who Matt Sundin is. Thank you very much. Yeah, I'm old. I'm so old. I've been alive in my lifetime. England has won a World Cup, and the Toronto Maple Leafs have won a Stanley Cup. Oh, man. Something I hadn't realized, and

but Absolute Losers is there are two brothers in the band. And the harmonies, the singing reminded me, I think it was the Flatliners. There was somebody was tuning and there was bants, that's banter, on stage. And I believe the singer said that relatives, like siblings, can sing harmony better because genetically their bone structure is similar or something like that. He said there were studies. I don't know. It seems believable. Doesn't it? Maybe. Sure, why not? Okay. So, let's see. What do we have over here? Okay. So, I think I'm going to play a couple of... a few brand spankers. I saw Marika doing a release radar little blurb on this group, Gifts of Guilt, but I did not see a Gifts of Guilt thing in the release radar thing on here, so I'm going to have to do my own. So from their album, The Dark Maths, I'm going to play a song called Breeder's Cup. And that's the one with the line, something about, I'm not a horse, but I'm very tranquil. I don't know. Listen for it. It's funny. I chuckled. And then I'm going to follow that up with Jacob Barber, Sarnia's own. He and the Melody Machine are coming to Kingston the 19th, which is 2 weeks today, and they will be playing at Musiki. So the latest release from the to-be-released album Ordinary Moments. I'm not sure exactly when it comes out officially. He's been releasing singles sort of as teasers, de temps en temps. And the current one is Sunny Day, which is appropriate for today. And then I'm going to, after that, play Justify, the single version from Lumpfish, which came out on the 3rd, which was, 2 days ago, so Friday. Yeah. So, Gifts of Guilt, Jacob Barber, and Lumpfish, and then we'll see what kind of time we have left here on Numbers with Wings, CFRC 101.9 FM, CFRC.ca.

Alrighty. So there were some brand spankers, from most recent to least recent. Justify by a local band Lumpfish. Sunny Day by Jacob Barber. And Breeders' Cup by Gifts of Git, also a local band. Yeah, cool. So, a little more time than I expected. So, while I was putting together today's show, this artist sort of popped into my head because I was going through the albums that I have on my Bandcamp albums. And I thought, this is a localish guy. Well, I've seen him locally a couple of times, three times. Wow. So I thought, I will play him. So I'm going to play a Nicholas Campbell tune called He Said, She Said from the album People Like to Talk, which is relatively new, this calendar year anyway. And then I'm going to play a song by The Gruesomes called You're Out of Luck, because it has the classic line, give it to him, Jerry. And then we'll see what happens after that. So, first, Nicholas Campbell. And probably the meter cheaters were there, but he doesn't identify them on this album or on this listing. And then The Gruesomes. So, take it away, Nick.

Alrighty. Gotta love some gruesomes. Good old gruesomes. So we had there Nicholas Campbell. Probably with the meter cheaters. He said, she said. And then the gruesomes with You're Out of Luck. Give it to him, Jerry. So I am, as always, DJ Tangent. This has been Numbers with Wings here on Ye Olde CFRC 101.9 FM on your radio dial. CFRC.ca. You can check out the archives later if you missed anything. Oh, man. At one point, there were 30 people. Now it's down to 19. Sigh. Anyway. Anyway. Up next is Julian Taylor's Jukebox. And I'm going to play as an outro almost what I started with, the Surf Rajettes. Their cover of Blondie's Heart of Glass, because why not? And the free picture they gave me signed was not Paola, because I play them anyway. Right. Okay. Here we go. The Surf Rajettes, and I will be back next week. See ya.

Good afternoon. My name is Bruce Swan. I graduated in Commerce 72. And I'm back after 53 years of being away from Queens. And I'm listening to CFRC. And when I was at Queens, I listened to CFRC. And

Hey, 2-2, Julian Taylor here, and you're listening to The Jukebox. That was the Isley Brothers with a cover of Stephen Stills' Love the One You're With, released in May of 1971, and it became a huge, huge hit. A very soulful cover done by the Isleys. We've got a lot of great music coming up on the show for you today. We've got Adrian Sutherland with I'm Not Afraid. He's from Attawapiskat. We've played him many times on the show, and this song just reached number one on the Indigenous Music Countdown. So congratulations to Adrian Sutherland. He also is in the band Midnight Shine. We've played with them before, and they're wonderful people. Kiwi Jr. is on the show with Waiting in Line. This is from the album Cooler Returns, and Kiwi is from Toronto, but was originally from Prince Edward Island. The band relocated to the T-Dot and has been making some really cool music, blending nostalgia and imagery with some really great storytelling. We also have brand new music from Samantha Ava coming up. But before that, we've got J.C. Campbell with the song Warm. It's a standalone single from J.C., who is from Winnipeg, Manitoba. And this was released in 2025. And now it is time for Afterburn. This is brand new music from a country pop rock artist named Samantha Ava. And she spends part of her time here in Canada and the other part in Nashville. This is Afterburn on the Jukebox.

0: The Jukebox is broadcast on stolen and unsurrendered land in the traditional territory of many First Nations across Turtle Island. We must realize the significance of recognizing and paying respect to the first people who resided in the territory that we are currently sitting on.
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Well, if you don't know who that is, you've been living under a rock. That is Forever in Blue Jeans from Neil Diamond. Neil Diamond, a Jewish-American pop singer, rock and roll star, has sold almost 60 million records worldwide and is an icon in every way. Love his music. Love Cherry Baby. The only song I can't really get on board with right now is the Sweet Caroline song because it's just been overplayed, which is why I didn't play it here on the show. Hope you're doing well. I'm your host, Julian Taylor, and you are listening to The Jukebox. Our Yamaha featured artist of the week is from Tokyo, Japan. And we've got a song called Tokyo Reggie from this incredible artist whose signature guitar is Lagoon Blue Yamaha SG-2000. It is Masayoshi Takanaka. I'm going to play a song from his debut album, which came out on Kitty Records in Japan in 1976. He was born in 53 to a Chinese father and a Japanese mother. So a really interesting story. He's a virtuoso guitar player, and it's incredible stuff. So I hope you enjoy it. Here it is on The Jukebox.

Music from Bran Nubian. Word is Bond from the album Everything is Everything, which came out in 1994. A really incredible group known for their fundamentalist rap style. Not unlike Native Tongues and bands like that, Tribe Called Quest. And before that, it was Naughty by Nature from New Jersey. Both acts are in the same area. Obviously, Bran Nubian's from New York and Naughty by Nature, well, from the same town that Bruce Springsteen's from. We just heard Feel Me Flow. And now, for another artist that isn't from New York, this group is one of my favorite. It's Dalla. It's Sheila and Amanda. They've sung on my records. They sang on The Ridge. They sang on

Beyond the Reservoir, and we've done a lot of shows together. They have voices that blend like no other, really. They actually just released a brand new single called Lewiston, and oddly enough, Lewiston is in upstate New York, so that's the parallel there. Here is Dalla with their brand new song, and it's called Lewiston. Here it is on the Jukebox.

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a member of the Long Lake 58 First Nation out near Thunder Bay, but resides now in Toronto. It is Natasha Fisher with Before You Arrived. It's a song that came out in 2024. She's been up to some great things, making some great music and putting out single after single after single. That's just how you have to do it, folks. My name is Julian Taylor, and you are listening to The Jukebox. We're going to play Pink Pony Club from Chappelle Roan, The Rise and Fall of the Midwest Princess. Simply Red is also on the show with Holding Back the Years, a song that was released in 1985 that was pretty much everywhere. They're from Manchester, and this is a song that reached number one on the U.S. charts back in the day. We also have music from Shauna Sitanak, who is from Nunavut. The song is called Better With You, and it features Asifa. Before we spin that, we're going to listen to a song from an artist who was originally from Toronto, but moved to New York, and that's where they live right now. They're putting out single after single again, just like Natasha Fisher is. This is Tory Lord and a brand new song called Con Man. Here it is on the Jukebox.

0: CFRC is stoked to partner with KPP Concerts on an awesome summer lineup. On June 27th, be sure to catch Long Range Hustle and Psycho Billy legends Reverend Horton Heat on June 28th. On July 3rd, check out alt country legend Fred Eaglesmith, followed by folk punk legend Billy Bragg on July 5th. Emo is alive and well on July 8th with Arms Length and Mo Kenny come to town on July 9th. Hip-hop pioneer Souls of Mischief are here on July 21st, and we'll get some hardcore action with Spaced on July 23rd. Almond Monica brings Arabic Jazz to Kingston on August 7th, and finally, August 9th, you can see Lucero Ben Nichols. For tickets and full information on these and other awesome shows, visit kppconcerts.com.
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2: The we is how we see the world, which is that everybody is made up of lots and lots of different personalities, fantasies, attitudes, and that a multi-personality is in fact the reality, not the I 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themselves as being almost anything they want to be, and that those different things don't have to always agree in the usual accepted way.
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I completely wore this record out. I guess if you can wear a CD out, it would be scratched, right? Well, mine is. And that's from Welcome to the Monkey House. It's the Dandy Warhols. We used to be friends. Got to see them at the Phoenix Concert Theater, probably back in, I don't know, well, that came out in 2003, so it must have been 2005 or 7 or something like that. They were great. I hope that they come out with something new very soon. Boslin is on the show from Vancouver, an incredibly talented MC and rapper who was nominated for Best Rap Recording of the Year at the Junos in Edmonton a few years back. And they are also Indigenous, so mixed kids, just like me. I love it. We've got music from Big Tones coming up as well. This is from the album Existence. This is a project put together by Anthony Pasqua. That is Big Tones, and he's from the Pasqua First Nation in Saskatchewan, but is now recording and living in Surrey, BC. A song called Don't Cry is on deck. Etta James is also on deck with I'd Rather Go Blind from the album Tell Mama, released in 1967. What a sound this has. I can't believe it. It's wild. And before her, we're going to listen to Mr. Al Green, the Reverend. Two legends with incredible voices, and the way that they record their music and arrange their music is like no other. So here it is, For the Good Times, Al Green, followed by Etta James, Big Tones, and Boslin, right here on the Jukebox.

That's a tune called Bloodhound Rock by J.D. McPherson from the album Individual Heart and Soul, released in 2017. J.D.'s been around for a long time, another incredible artist from Oklahoma. He's actually from a town called Broken Arrow, Oklahoma. Coming up right now, music from Dallas Alexander. He's from Alberta, and Dallas is a Métis Canadian veteran and outlaw country artist, and he was born in rural Alberta, now living in Nashville, working on his career there. This is a song that came out in May of this year, and it's a pretty good one. It's called Small Town Livin'. Here it is on the jukebox.

Julian Taylor here, and you're listening to The Jukebox. That is brand new music from Burke Judwan, who is from Leader, Saskatchewan. He's a great Métis Cree singer-songwriter who put out that song, which you just heard, called It's All Good. Back in 2022, he won the Saskatchewan Music Award for Indigenous Artist of the Year. And a couple years ago, in 2024, was nominated for a Canadian Folk Music Award as well. We enjoy listening to his brand new music and hope that he keeps on pumping out the hits. Speaking of hits, Randy Travis before that with Deeper Than Holier. And that was his sixth consecutive number one hit. It was his eighth number one, but six in a row. Unbelievable on the country charts. Randy Travis is still around and one of the best voices in country music, I'd say. Now it's time for Pierre Quenders. And Pierre won the Polaris Prize back in 2024. And he's an artist who's from Montreal, born in the Democratic Republic of the Congo. Really incredible artist, very eccentric, and I hope you enjoy this. Here it is. It's called Heartbeat. It's right here on the Jukebox.

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You're listening to The Jukebox. I am your host, Julian Taylor. Thanks for tuning into the show. That's brand new music from Wolfcastle, who is from the East Coast of Canada. He is of Mi'kmaq descent, and joining him on that song called Water is Ja Mila. Ja Mila and I actually got to play together back in February. It was Black History Month. It was wonderful and really a spirited, beautiful artist who is incredible because they have overcome a very debilitating disease, cancer, and wishing her healing, prayers, love, and sustainability always. Wolfcastle just started his own Indigenous record label, so wishing him success and prosperity as well. We've got music from our Yamaha featured artist, and it is Masayoshi Takanaka. Going to spin something from his 1977 release, and the song is called Sweet Agnes. We've got Shook on the show as well, featuring Ronika. This is from 2012, Rotterdam, and the song is called Distorted Love. It's an electronic single, and I think you're going to really enjoy it from this incredible Dutch producer and composer. We also have some music coming up from the San Francisco Bay Area, a group called Monophonics, and a song called Hanging On. This is vintage vibes, man. It came out in 2015, but it's got some psychedelic and some really cool organ hooks. You're going to dig this. And now it's time for Esther Phillips. Esther Phillips was a female singer from the 1960s from Galveston, Texas, and originally called Little Esther. She was a versatile R&B vocalist and recorded a hit song that was written by Jimmy Radcliffe and Buddy Scott called Try Me back in 1966. And here it is on the jukebox.

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2: Rhythm come forward.

UB40 with a version of Kris Kristofferson's Sunday Morning Coming Down, featuring Allie Campbell and Astro. That came out in 2022. The group is from Birmingham, England, and has really made a huge career out of covers. That's one of the best ones I've heard them do, but of course, you guys know Red Red Wine from Neil Diamond, who we played earlier on in the show. Music coming up from The Nude Party, a song called Sold Out of Love from the album Rides On. The group's a little bit indie rock, garage band, electronic, and they've got sort of a Dan Auerbach-inspired production. It has a really interesting sound to it, and it was on The Outer Banks Season 3. I hope you enjoy that. It is coming right up. Valley is on the show as well. This group has exploded. They're from Toronto, pop rock stuff, and it's interesting to hear them because this song caught my ear. I didn't know who they were. I had to Shazam it. It was on one of the radio stations here in the city, and it explores really interesting sounds, growth, grief, resilience as topics and themes, and the sound is pretty good. It reminded me of Keen. And we also have Tracy Chapman on the show. Crossroads, one of my favorite songs from her 1989 record. It's the title track and the first track on the record. It's just got one heck of a groove. But before we get to Tracy and Valley and The Nude Party, we're going to hear Ava Rose Johnson, a song that is called Learned That From You, and it came out just this past April. It's another Oklahoma artist showing their skills right here on The Jukebox.

Now, there's a group with such a vibe, right? From 1989, Athens, Georgia. That is the B-52s and Rome from the album Cosmic Thing. It was the fourth single from that record, and it peaked at number 3 on the Billboard Hot 100. Another group who's from Athens, Georgia, who you may know or you may not know, is REM. And they hung out a lot. You can sort of see the similarities there. Now it's time for some brand new music from the Ottawa Valley. A song called Lady in the Moon from a group called Satellite Birdhouse. We've played them a couple times and they keep on releasing great new singles. So what can you do? Just spin it. Here it is on the jukebox. Hello.

music from Bassett, a song called Out of the Weeds. And this is a song that was released back in 2025. The artist is it's a duo. It's a folk duo group from Toronto, and they're married. What I find really interesting about this particular song is that it was released on the very day of the anniversary of the Supreme Court ruling Loving versus Virginia, which was a law that was struck down in America against interracial marriages. And I think that was really an important message to convey, of course, and really proud of them for putting a song out about that. We also have Terry Urach on the show. He is back, but this is from his Juno-nominated album back in 2023. I felt truly honored to be nominated in the same category as Terry. Here he is on the Jukebox.

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From Six Nations of the Grand River, that's an oldie but a goodie from my pal Chase Martin. It's from the album Rainbow World, which came out in 2020. The song you just heard here on the jukebox was called Give a Little. Oddly enough, I get to see Chase in just a few hours. We're going down to work on a song with Derek Miller. Hopefully you'll hear that in the near future. Julian Taylor here. I'm your host, and you are listening to The Jukebox. I'd like to now go deep into the Trojan Records vault. Trojan Records was a Jamaican record company that existed from the early 1950s on up until almost, you know, the late 90s. And we're going to play a song from 64. It's a song by Justin Hines and the Dominoes called Everywhere I Go, Travel With Love. Now, if you're a reggae fan and you just sort of are tipping the iceberg on all the great music that came out of that island, go check out the Trojan Record Collection. Here's Justin Hines on the jukebox.

keeping true to the reggae vibes from back in the day. This is from 1989, and it's Junior Reed with One Blood, a beautiful track from this incredible artist from Kingston, Jamaica. My name's Julian Taylor, and you've been listening to The Jukebox. Thanks for tuning into the show. We've got one more song to play, but before I do that, I'd like to send a huge thank you to my team, the JTJ team that helps me put this show together each and every week. Couldn't do it without you. 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And to our sponsors, a big thank you, now for helping us keep this thing going. And to you, the listeners, we couldn't do it without you. So if you do have any requests, you can always hit me up on social media. We're on Instagram, Facebook, and X, Julian Taylor's Jukebox. Here's our last tune of the show. It's from Tanzania, and it's an artist by the name of Sawase Quenz. I hope you've enjoyed the show. Until next time, remember, it's nice to be nice. Ciao, bananas.

0: 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On June 27th, be sure to catch Long Range Hustle and Psycho Billy Legends Reverend Horton Heat on June 28th. 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Emo is alive and well on July 8th with Arms Length and Mo Kenny come to town on July 9th. 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Almond Monica brings Arabic Jazz to Kingston on August 7th, and finally, August 9th, you can see Lucero Ben Nichols. 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
2: Good afternoon. My name is Bruce Swan. I graduated in Commerce 72. And I'm back after 53 years of being away from Queens, and I'm listening to CFRC. And when I was at Queens, I listened to CFRC. And
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